things that, you know, I guess kept us together, because music was the thing that brought us together in the first place and has always been the glue, really. So interesting what glue is. So we've been together now. We had our anniversary on the 1st of September. We were, 46 years, which is just ridiculous, really, isn't it? okay, here is Orishas with Represent. I love that fish in the background.

0: Isn't it great? Orishas with Represent. And the album is A Lo Cubano. Yeah. Boy, where was that recorded? Ah! Where was it recorded? France, I think. No, that doesn't make... who knows? Okay. Now, I did play these guys last week and I'm going to play them again this week. This is a new album called A Great Day in Newcastle, and it's from a bunch of young... as in Newcastle is in the UK, not here. And it's from a bunch of young jazz dudes from Newcastle, UK, and Newcastrians, is that what they're called? Something like that. And this is, the album is called Gnats, K-N-A, no, the band is called Gnats, Virginia. The album is called, as I just said earlier, A Great Day in Newcastle. This is me in the mornings. Oh dear. Seven Bridges to Burn is the track I'm going to play. And then I am going to play something I played last week because I just love it. And it is September, which is probably an absolute giveaway.
1: There's a young lad down the way. A pugilist with tight fists like that meme of Arthur. Lives on the tightest street you wouldn't clock on your Strava. He's two parts child, three parts chava. The type of Billy Elliot to wear a ballet clover. He skives with his lass. They skip class to get off their lips, blast out their brains on a sawn-off shot glass. The pupils that die late, or the students that die early. They found substance in abuse. He got a ring for a finger, a bracelet for his ankle, and chains for leaving the house. Half his life in the nick, and then I'll see him at awake, and he's nicking pickled onions off me paper plate, and he says, son, don't do what I've done. And he's back behind bars before the setting of them. He might never learn, but you know what? Us lot, we've got seven bridges to burn. So we'll be that friendly tone on the phone and we'll give the wheel another turn. From Romans to Ructions with roundheads to Reavers. Shipworkers, steam trains, steel sheeters, Shearer. Pit ponies turned coal doors. Thatcher, the Ashley era. It's cheap as muck, but I couldn't hold it dearer. Summick between the cream and the drips and drabs. Picket line scabs and craster crabs. Come on the mags, how wear the lads? As Neewer and Sunderland sells duty-free tabs. 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We hail from the wild. Call hailstones and gale force t-shirt weather. We dress for sales in pleasure. Magpies, one for sorrow, two for joy, 52,000 make the ground shake, make no mistake, magpies, magpies.
0: Isn't that fabulous? I just love it. Yeah. Gnats. K-N-A-T-S. New. No. Oh, well, all right. Why not? Let's just jump to a different one. Already September. This is lovely. This is John Schofield.

So with John on this track, on this whole album actually, John Scofield on guitar. On keyboards is Larry Goldings, bass Scott Colley, and drummer is Brian Blade. And the album's called A Moment's Peace.

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Wow. That's very moving, isn't it? 10:21 here at Eastside Radio. Okay, I'm changing the mood. And yes, I have to play this again this week because it's September. And, oh God, I'm so obvious. Okay, here we go. It is Earth, Wind and Fire with September.

So, yes, Earth, Wind & Fire have been on my blaring out of my car while I've been driving around Sydney. Probably driving everyone mad. It's 25 minutes past 10. The girls are in the building. Arts Tuesday up next with Di and Susie. And get out and see some live music. Speaking of live music, this fabulous chap is on at Starfish Club. I'm going tonight with my dear friend Jen from Jammin' Saturday. Or Saturday Jammin'. And this is one he had on his Microphones album. And it was just so sweet and touching. It's Little One, when his little baby was born. That's Mr. Percival, or Darren. Darren Percival is on at the Starfish Club tonight. I think he was on last night too. Yes, with the boys, with Jonathan Swartz and Hamish Stewart. And I'll be there tonight. So goodbye from me. I'll be in the chair again tomorrow night with Ella, Hosty Snellgrove, and I think Eric Giors. And I'll be in the chair again next Tuesday with The Lowdown. Bye for now.

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1: Good morning, Diana. 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
0: Indeed.
1: Arts Tuesday, 89.7.
0: It is indeed.
1: Love our audience, and we know they love us. We have.
0: Yes, indeed.
1: Now tell then, me more.
0: Tell you more. Well, it's a chilly morning here in Paddington, which makes a change. We had rain overnight, and it's, as someone said, if it's the ringing bomb, if it's 16 feels like 14, why isn't it 14?
1: That's a really good question.
0: Indeed. Indeed.
1: And anyway, bomb will regularly tell us that it might be 18 feeling like 13.
0: Yeah, indeed.
1: Very confusing.
0: Exactly. So this morning we have a delicious show lined up and some delicious music. And
1: are we playing one other Dolly?
0: No, please. We are not playing Dolly today.
1: Please. No.
0: Don't beg. It's not seemly. I might find one, but I'm not guaranteeing
1: well,
0: it.
1: I'd love

0: So, and our second guest is, roll of drums,
1: is Eugène Lynch, who's heavily involved with coffee and Dead Canary pinch cut.
0: Indeed. Can't wait to find out what that's about. I mean, I love the idea, maybe, coffee and a dead canary.
1: Maybe the canary lands as you're drinking the coffee.
0: Who knows?
1: Which these days you have to be very careful about, because we're all being warned tragically.
0: Yes.
1: We're
0: oh,
1: being
0: dear.
1: Warned
0: yes, indeed.
1: About
0: Well,
1: birds.
0: We need to find out about that. And we then will. In the studio at 9:30, we have Vanessa Downing. And Vanessa's going to be appearing in Dixon and Daughters.
1: At the Old Fitz. One of our favourite theatres. Yeah,
0: indeed. And I'm intrigued to know about this. It's a new play, apparently, and has nothing to do with Dixon of Dock Green, which unless you were alive or have a long memory, was one of the first, if not the first ever, cop show. Yes, there we go.
1: As in Dixon of Dock Green?
0: Well, Dixon and Daughters, I don't know.
1: Yes. Well, isn't that funny?
0: Well,
1: Hamish McDonald on ABC was talking about Dixon this morning.
0: Oh.
1: And saying, because he's a little bit young, I think. Well, you'd know, because he was a student of yours at one stage at Bathurst. But he was saying his father adored Dixon.
0: Really?
1: Yeah. So that puts us... me, because I remember Dixon.
0: Well, I don't remember. I just love the title, Dixon.
1: Well, you would have
0: Green.
1: Been in Kenya, where you probably didn't get British policemen.
0: We didn't have television when I was growing up.
1: Of course you didn't.
0: No.
1: Well, come to think of it, neither did I. Okay.
0: Okay.
1: So that's what we're doing. First guest, Anthea Williams.
0: Yes, and we are starting off today with a fabulous song, but with a very different interpretation. Well, not different, a very Australian, I should say, interpretation of it from Mitch Tambo. So here we go.
1: Lovely.

0: Belvoir Street Theatre presents The Book of Everything, the much-loved magical story for young and old, returns for a new season from the 22nd of August to the 20th of September. 9-year-old Thomas copes with his strictly religious, abusive father by recording his magical, extraordinary perceptions of the world in a book, The Book of Everything. Supported by eccentric neighbours and occasional visits from a light-hearted Jesus, he learns what to do when he's most afraid and how to face the wrong in the world. Don't miss The Book of Everything, a beautiful, life-affirming production about courage and togetherness. Belvoir Street Theatre, proud Eastside sponsor.
1: And that, that of course,
2: yes, please do
1: that. Well, that song, not the the promo, was Mitch Tambo with You're the Voice, which I think is a really brilliant version of it. It's enough to send you up to the not very sunny skies this morning. And Susan's we're just waiting for Anthea Williams, who is our first guest. This
2: Hello.
1: Morning, I think we have her. Okie dokie, 1, 2, 3, 4, 5, 6, 7, 8, 9, 10. 1, 2, 3, 4, 5, 6, 7, 8, 9, 10. Bump. Anthea.
3: Hello, how are you?
1: Look, all the better for getting you on the phone. Thank you very much.
3: So,
1: now, Anthea Williams, director extraordinaire. you're stuck in an elevator or a lift, but
3: yes.
1: tell all.
3: Oh, well, look, I'm directing Eloise Snape's play, The Elevator, for the Ensemble Theatre. And Eloise has written a play, which is what we call closed time, closed space. So it is 90 minutes long, actually probably more like 85, and that is the length of time that these characters are together and they're stuck in a lift.
1: Jesus.
3: I know. And so it's kind of delightful how many ways I've managed to get these women in a lift together.
4: How many women?
1: Is it?
3: Three.
4: Only three. Because most lifts have a sign suggesting that up to 10 or 12 people could get into it.
1: Yeah, you never know
4: how. And with five, you think you're full. So three is an easy number.
3: Yes, yes, absolutely.
4: Good.
1: Okay. Yes. Were they going to work, coming from work, going somewhere else entirely? What's going on?
3: They all work at the same company, which is a company called Eco Engines. And basically, there has been a massive problem at this company where they have self-driving cars. And one of the cars has hit a pedestrian.
1: Oops.
3: So we have the CEO of the company, who literally has had a baby 24 hours earlier, the head of PR, and we have a woman who is facilities, who works in the building. All stuck in the lift together. And Eloise got her idea for this play after reading Careless People, which is the Sarah Wynne Williams book about working at Facebook. And in the book, she talks about how she was sending emails and getting contractions. And her obstetrician was like, you've got to stop sending emails. And she said to her obstetrician, please just let me push send. And her obstetrician said, you should be pushing, but not send. And so in part, this work is about how we work under capitalism, how dehumanizing our work can be, and how we've kind of forgotten our humanity in our workloads. But it's a fantastic comedy with three very different women, three women from very different generations, all stuck in a lift who would never usually spend 90 minutes together.
1: God, well, look, I mean, having been stuck in a lift only once, I imagine it seems a lot longer than it really is. So if this is 85 to 90 minutes and we're in the lift with them, it had better be funny.
3: It is so funny. It is so, so funny. It's delightful. I get to spend every day being entertained by Leanna Wellsman, Shai-Rong Wu, and Di McAdams. They are so funny together and they are having way too much fun.
1: It's a hell of a cast. I mean, Leanne hasn't been on stage in Sydney for a long time, has she?
3: Yeah,
1: I mean,
3: it's been a couple of years. She's been doing a bit of stuff in Melbourne and she's been doing a lot of screen work, but it's so delightful to have her back on stage.
1: Bet.
3: And, of course, she's playing the CEO who's just had a baby.
4: Of course she is.
1: And Di McAdams is one of the wickedest that I can think of. And Xu Wu is also incredibly funny.
3: So, yeah, Shai Rong is an absolute clown, and you can tell that she studied Kleiner. She's absolutely delightful, and of course she's playing the youngest person. She's playing the PR, the head of PR, who's only just been made the head of PR. And Di Adams, we actually wrote the part for Di, because both Eloise and I have worked with Di before, and we wanted this facilities manager to be just funny and a powerhouse and a straight talker. And when Eloise was explaining what the character was like to me, I said, I think you're writing a part for Di McAdams. And she just went, you're absolutely right. So we've actually written the part for her.
1: What a wonderful thing. I mean, not many actors can say they have a part written for them. It must be a great thing. I would love that.
3: Yeah, absolutely. No, and she's it's been great to kind of have her in mind the whole way. So we've got jokes about redheads and that kind of thing in it, because we knew exactly who we were working with.
1: So in this play, I know the ensemble stage isn't very big, but nevertheless, how do you
4: fit in an elevator?
1: How do you make a lift? Yes.
3: Well, look, it's not going to be in a Perspex box. I think we saw enough of that in 2026.
1: Oh, we certainly did. Yes, we certainly did.
3: So, yeah,
1: never
3: it's
1: again.
3: It's not going to be in a Perspex box. But it is going to be quite small. So we've worked, our space is 2.7 metres by 2.3 metres. It's a slightly generous lift, but not ridiculous.
1: Right.
3: And basically, once they get into it, they don't get out of it.
1: No.
3: And really, the only seat in our entire space is a toolbox, which Di brings in with her at the beginning.
1: Okay.
3: Someone explained to me that it's an ongoing game of bus stop or musical chairs. There's only one chair in the space.
1: And so the baby isn't in the lift, presumably.
3: No, the baby isn't
1: Phew.
3: In the lift. The
1: okay.
3: baby is still at the hospital. And, of course, that creates a lot of drama for the mother and, you know, questions about whether she should have come into work at all.
1: Does she leak?
3: Yes.
1: Right.
3: Yes, of course. Of course she does.
1: Oh, my God.
3: Yeah, of course she does. Because, you know, and I think that's in some ways, like, that's the thing about work. You know, women are expected to work like they don't have children and mother like they don't have a job. And it's impossible. Yeah, she leaks, and it's one of the most human things about her. And we did a small showing for a group just to see how it was going. And it was absolutely delightful watching the women who'd have babies, watching this woman deal with breast pads and that kind of thing. We got a lot of knowing laughter.
1: I bet. Anthea, when you pick up a new play, I always think it must be sort of exciting and scary at the same time. You've got nothing to go on, but it is yours to do as you will with.
3: Yes.
1: So how did you approach that elevator?
3: Well, the elevator in some ways was slightly different to other plays that I've worked on, because Eloise and I worked together a lot. So Eloise Snape told me about the idea before she started writing it.
1: Uh-huh.
3: And we talked about it a lot, and I read Sarah Wynne Williams' book before I'd read a full draft. And Eloise and I, of course, worked together before. I directed her play Pony that was on at Griffin in 2003. So it was lovely that the ensemble were willing to pick up the same team. So when I read it, I just, like, I get quite character-driven, and I was immediately really pulled into these characters. But I knew a lot about what Eloise wanted to say. So we really started working on, quite quickly, on trying to get it as tight as we could and trying to get it as funny as we could. And we've had a lot of development time. So we've had a lot of time in the room with actors. It's been really delightful working so closely with Eloise and just finding the best jokes we possibly could.
1: So is she it sounds to me like she is a playwright. She's a writer who wants to be in on it and is happy to change things, is not precious. Would that be right?
3: Yeah, absolutely. So Eloise is also an actor. The first time I worked with Eloise was on The Humans, which was its amazing Stephen Caram play that I directed at the Old Fitz in 2018. And Di McAdams was in that production as well. Di actually played Eloise's mum in that play. So Eloise and I knew each other because of that. In fact, actually, the very first time we met was when her boyfriend, who is now her husband, was working with me and Nakia Louie at Belvoir. And he played this part where he was delightful and funny and pashing Nakia Louie a lot. So me and Eloise immediately bonded over that. she's a real theatre animal and she knows what it is to be an actor. So she's always looking for the lines that are going to serve the actor. And if we come up with something better, she's willing to change it. And so often when she comes into the room, she's like, oh, I don't need that line anymore because you were actually just able to act that, so I can take that away. And occasionally when actors slip up and say the wrong thing in the rehearsal room, she's like, that's funny, or I'm changing that. So, she's an absolute delight to work with.
1: Actually, I suppose the combination of an actor-writer is possibly the very best. Because you've got the words going on in your head, and as an actor, you know how things can be said and how they're hopeless to be said.
3: Yeah, absolutely.
1: And also, she's very funny. And that
3: she's very, very funny. Yeah, she's very, very funny. Yeah.
1: So, these three are stuck in this lift. I have to say, it's something that I would not think is something that I would like to do again, even if I was with a couple of very funny, excellent women. Help me through this.
3: Well, I think it's probably fair to say that Ello's scared of being stuck in a lift as well. That's partly why she wrote it.
1: So is this therapy on her behalf?
3: I wouldn't say therapy, but I think more like thinking of high stakes.
1: I see.
3: And you know, there is a little bit of like, some of these people would never have talked to each other. Like the CEO of this company has never spent this much time with anyone who works in the facility.
1: No, of course not. Ugh.
3: So, you know, there's that situation where you have people, you know, the class is not something we talk about in Australia, but it's ever present. And so you have a situation where you have women from different generations and women from different classes talking to each other. And also, there's some great generational differences because Chiron is playing a woman in her 20s, whereas Di is playing a woman in her 50s. And they have a really different idea of time and what's important in life and how much you should be working and where your priorities should lie. And, of course, the pressures that are on 20-year-olds and the pressures that are on 50-year-olds and the importance of education and career are completely different. So they get to have some really important conversations about this. And, of course, there's also this thing that's happened at Eco Engines where a car has hit a pedestrian. And
1: oh, yes, I forgot about that.
3: That pedestrian. Yeah, what is going to happen with that pedestrian? Why has this happened? Whose fault is that? And, you know, I think if you're so inclined, have a look on something like YouTube or Instagram. There are driverless cars that are operating in a lot of countries, and a lot of the videos of the things that they do are completely terrifying. Mm. So, you know, you have driverless cars driving down the wrong way of streets, stopping, backing up for no reason, parking people in, you know, and absolutely this technology is coming, but how is it going to be rolled out? And is it going to be rolled out in the right way? And, you know, we have all these tech bros in our life who, you know, who have so much power and they say things like move fast and break things. And, you know, agile technology is about, you know, going in there and making mistakes and seeing what happens. Well, how does that work when that's that's on our roads. And of course, the technology that is in the car is the same technology that's in the lift.
4: I must say, Anthea, we're finding this absolutely fascinating. I am, because you've obviously studied driverless cars much more. I hadn't realised they cause so many accidents or disobey the rules or whatever you like choose to call it. But you've done the hard work and know this.
3: Yeah. And if you want to see something truly hilarious and terrifying, watch the robot Olympics that happened in China recently.
1: Oh, my God, yes.
4: We saw a bit of it.
3: Terrifying and hilarious robots.
1: I just love the way they all crashed and fell over. And
3: and the cars aren't actually much different. And, of course, it's the same technology that's in this lift. The past CEO, this guy called Bryce, was, you know, one of these typical men who has spent so much money in the company doing, you know, the technology that he loves because he thinks it's so exciting. He's a massive tech boy, you know, fan, loves people like Elon Musk, etc.
4: Of course,
3: and has
4: of course
3: absolutely
4: he does.
3: Ruined the company. And this is when Margot gets to take it over, which is actually so common. So there's this phenomenon called the glass cliff effect, and we absolutely see it in Australia, where women get put in positions of power when institutions and organisations are absolutely on their knees.
1: Oh, I call that the Joan Kerner syndrome. You know, she was elevated to Premier of Victoria when the whole place was stuffed up.
3: Well, exactly. And, you know, the same thing happened with Qantas. The same thing happened recently with
1: Telstra.
3: The Liberal Party. Constantly, we only put women in positions of power when they are in a very...
4: Everything's gone
3: situation.
4: Wrong.
3: Exactly. And this is exactly what's happened to Margot. There's been a whole debacle with this man. Clearly, he's you know, he's caught in this incident, so they bring a pregnant woman in. But is she actually in a position where she can thrive?
1: Is she indeed? Well,
4: we're going to find out.
1: We are.
4: We're going to see.
1: I've just realised what the time is.
4: The elevator.
1: The elevator at the Ensemble.
4: Which opens when, Anthea?
3: It starts previews on the 18th, opens on the 22nd of this month.
4: 22nd.
3: And runs through to the 18th of October. So do get
4: along.
3: Apparently it gets itself
4: we'll
3: very well.
4: We'll definitely be getting along. We look forward to seeing on opening night. Okay.
1: Break a leg,
4: beautiful,
1: all of you.
4: Break
1: look forward
4: leg.
1: To
4: sounds
1: it.
4: Sounds fabulous.
1: And thank you for being with us this morning.
3: Thank you so much.
4: Thank you, Anthea.
1: Anthea Williams, and that was indeed all you ever wanted to know about an elevator. Now, Suze, I would like to just tell people, theatre people in particular, theatre goers, some sad news, which is that our wonderful, pioneering, amazing theatre critic and academic Pamela Payne died in her sleep last night, and she had not been
4: Rick
1: well for some time, but people who are into theatre will know her. She was one of the best theatre-loving, theatre-going, student-loving, student-uplifting, actor-uplifting people I've ever met.
4: And huge contributor to the theatre and the arts die, wasn't she?
1: Huge, huge. As
4: brilliant.
1: Was her husband, Keith Heckenberg. Indeed. So,
4: very sad to hear that die, because I know you were very, very fond of her. Mm. And actually, we also happen to know that she never missed this programme.
1: No, we've lost a listener, and we've lost a listener who loved listening to theatre people.
4: And a dear friend.
1: Indeed. So, as you said, Suze, rest in peace, Pamela Payne. And
4: But at least she didn't, I don't think she suffered long, did
1: no,
4: she?
1: No, she did
4: she
1: not.
4: She had a very short
1: For
4: quick,
1: which I'm desperately pleased.
4: Grateful.
1: Yep.
4: Yes.
1: So,
4: well, R.I.P. Pamela Payne.
1: Indeed.
4: Dear
1: idea. Indeed. Here we are. Let me see. What am I doing?
4: You're going
1: I'm
4: to
1: doing,
4: play.
1: I'm doing this.

0: Sonnet 18 and Paul Kelly, and I can't help thinking that Shakespeare would really rather like that. I love it. Anyway, oh, I've got a frog in my throat. But nevertheless, on the other end of the line of the phone, whatever you like to call it, is Eugene Lynch. Good morning, Eugene.
1: Good morning. Thanks for having me.
0: Oh, Liz, a great pleasure, because you are going to explain a title called Coffee and a Dead Canary.
1: Yes, I'm directing Coffee and a Dead Canary for Pinch Cut
2: Opera. Pinch Cut.
1: It's a collection of three cantatas about either coffee or a dead canary and one beautiful flute concerto that we've kind of interpreted as a Baroque review, somewhere between a kind of Baroque pamphlet and a 1950s movie musical.
2: Sounds wonderful, Eugene. Please tell us where the dead canary comes in.
1: There's this incredible cantata by Telemann about a pet owner whose canary unfortunately dies. And he sings, we get to see his seven stages of grief across this cantata as he mourns his tiny, tiny canary. It's kind of darkly comic.
2: And the coffee?
0: Darkly comic, I'll say.
2: Has to have coffee to keep awake.
0: I must say, the seven stages of grieving in relation to a canary is... I have to hear this, I have to see it.
2: And where does the coffee come in?
1: We start the whole evening with Bernier, a really wonderful 18th century French composer's kind of paying to coffee. It's about a man who loves coffee so much he kind of personifies it. And in our production, there may or may not be a giant dancing cappuccino. And we then end the evening with Bach's very famous coffee cantata.
0: Good God.
2: Speechless.
0: I'm speechless.
2: We're both speechless. Yes,
0: for starters, I'm just thinking about coffee in Europe and obviously the coffee shops and so on. The 18th century. I mean, that's a long time ago. I mean, I kind of forgotten that coffee was in Europe that early.
1: Yes, it came from Turkey, we believe, and it moved its way particularly into Germany and England in the 18th century into coffee houses, but these kind of really interesting places where you could drink coffee, but also it was really where all the classes could meet. Everyone could meet with each other. And so it was kind of seen as not a particularly great place to go. I guess it's kind of how we see pubs now. So some people thought there were places of low repute, especially when everyone was kind of caffeinated.
0: Oh, I bet they were. My God. And I think also people used to go to them to sort of plot bad things, didn't they?
1: Some people, you know, but like some people might do some horrible plots in pubs as well.
0: Yes, of course.
1: Wherever people gather, there's always been good things and bad things, I suppose.
0: But as far as coffee goes, how does the music sound coffee-ish?
1: Because we've got two different composers writing about coffee, the French piece by Bernier has a really interesting kind of lilt to it. It's like coffee is the most refreshing, gorgeous thing to ever exist. And the Bach is a very different kind of proposition. And we really see a coffee-addicted daughter. And so the music can be a little bit harsher and, you know, a bit more, I guess, almost opera buffa.
0: This is too amazing for words. I mean, it's not something I've ever thought about. I mean, where did this come from? Why did you decide this?
1: Erin Hilliard put this beautiful program together, and then I think after our success with Made Made Boss last year, he came to me and asked if there was a dramatic way to work through these kind of amazing pieces. And I've had the gorgeous time of spending a couple months with designers Veronique Bennett and Mel Lertz, like working our way through these pieces, and we've come up with this, what we hope is a really exciting and fun concept that we can deliver to everyone in 75 minutes.
0: You've got a couple of very good designers there, that's for sure.
1: We're blessed. It's really a blessing to work with Pinch Cut and with those designers.
0: And so they are going to coffee up the City Recital Hall. Would that be correct?
1: They are. And so, you know, we've rehearsed a lot of really interesting things. Nick Jones has returned and is in our cast, and he makes a cup of coffee live on stage. So it's really going to be a kind of, ideally, a kind of exciting and spectacular afternoon in the theatre.
0: And a sort of feast of smells, too. Well, perfume, aroma, probably.
1: If you sit close enough to the stage, you'll be able to smell the coffee live and fresh.
2: I love it.
0: And how does he use an espresso machine, or is it a drip filter?
1: It's the fastest pour of a coffee you've ever seen.
2: Just about to say that would have to be very fast, because otherwise too much attention would be drawn away from the most beautiful music. Now, I'm going to just ask you, Eugène, again, because I know that you're on City. We know that you're on at the City Recital Hall on the 12th and 13th of September. But did you say the Dead Canary music is by Telemann?
1: Yes, we've got that by Telemann.
2: And then the coffee?
1: The first coffee piece is called Le Café by Nicolas Bernier, and that begins the afternoon. We then move into a flute concerto by Bouffardin, and then the evening ends with Bach's coffee cantata.
0: We don't get enough Telemann, I don't think.
1: It's really been a joy to work on the Telemann. It's this kind of really beautiful, dramatic little gem, and so it's been a surprise to work on it.
0: So have you worked on his music much before?
1: No, I'd listened to some, but this is my first time working on it, and he's a wonderful composer that gives you a lot of dramatic potential.
2: And without a doubt, it's probably the first time you've ever worked on a piece where coffee is served. Correct?
1: Yes, a long-time fan, and, you know, first-time coffee directing, I suppose.
2: Coffee directing. And does he make the coffee, or is it a little bit of pouring fresh air?
0: No, sleight of hand.
1: It's all in camera, as they say.
2: How magnificent. We have to be careful, because the audience might think there's a cup of coffee involved in the performance for them.
0: Well, I hope the coffee cart's open in the foyer afterwards. Indeed. Or even beforehand.
2: And this is performing on the 12th and the 13th of September. And I think you did mention the afternoon, Eugène. So what times are they? Just because we have listeners who will definitely want to come.
0: If they haven't already booked.
1: On the 12th, we play at 2 p.m. and 7 p.m. And on the 13th, we play at 5 p.m.
2: Right, 2 p.m. and 7 and 7.
0: Very, very civilised times. Now, can we get back to the canary for a minute, please?
1: Please.
0: Yes, because Susan and I were talking this morning about obviously the bird flu what a horror thing that is on our horizon, and presumably that's not the fate of a canary.
1: No, the wonderful Mitch Riley, who I think your listeners may know, who sang Enkidu in Sydney Chamber Opera's Gilgamesh, is our kind of personification of the canary before it dies. And so we've really tried to give the canary a fun physical presence.
2: So it indicating that he enjoyed life.
1: Yes,
2: before becoming dead.
1: We see him enjoy some life before death comes, like it comes through us all.
2: It does sound like a wonderful program, I have to say.
0: Is the canary's voice? Does it sound like a canary? I mean, canaries are fabled for their singing.
1: There might be a little surprise for you when you watch the evening. I don't want to give all our secrets away.
0: Okay.
1: But, you know, he does have a little bit of a voice in a kind of oblique way, which I'm excited for audiences to see.
0: Right. Now, that immediately
2: makes... canary would be probably a flute.
0: Oh, piccolo? I don't know. Interesting.
1: A flute, you're onto something there.
2: Good. We're thinking.
0: Okay, so we'll have the canary will be fluting away, presumably dressed in yellow.
1: Yes. You understand the production concept to a T.
0: Well, it is a canary, let's face it. it's not exactly rocket science, is it? Or even veterinary science, for that matter. So putting these... Okay, we have coffee on the one hand, and we have a dying canary on the... Well, a well canary who proceeds to the other direction. Who put these two together, and why, and how?
1: It was Aaron. I think he thought that Bach and Telemann belonged together, because obviously they worked in Leipzig together.
0: Okay.
1: And that these pieces also fit musically in a really interesting way, and it's lovely to hear these kind of colleagues work again together, you know, 300
2: Indeed.
1: Years later.
2: Absolutely. So wait a minute, let me get this clear. The canary starts off live, does he?
1: Yes.
2: Yes, must, because he sings.
0: He sings.
2: And we
0: yes.
2: hear him. him then,
1: and
2: they?
1: We do see his unfortunate demise.
2: Oh, dear. We'll better get our handkerchiefs.
0: Oh, God. Yes. And what happens to the coffee? Is there tragedy in coffee?
1: I don't think so. I think everything to do with coffee is usually lovely.
0: Oh, good.
2: Bright
0: and
2: sparkly, though.
0: Oh, phew. All right. Well, I just need to prepare myself, that's all.
2: Well, it sounds like a great fun afternoon, evening. And
1: yes.
2: Really, Eugène, I dips my lid to yous all for doing it. And golly gosh.
0: I mean, is it, what you can expect always from Pinch Gut, I think, and you don't have to answer this, Eugène, is something different. But musically and vocally, it will always be exceptional. You could actually agree if you like.
1: Absolutely. Well, I feel really blessed to have spent a lot of time around Pinch Gut. I've artistically grown up there. My first job as an assistant director was on the Alarmfields Plate. My first big professional job was directing Made Made Boss last year. So it's always a joy to come back to Pinch Gut. And what they present is, I think, really, really amazing opera.
2: Now, we haven't mentioned all the singers, have we? You mentioned, who was it who's come back specially?
0: Jones.
1: Nick Jones has come back. Morgan Pierce has come back from England. We're really blessed to also have Arianna Ricci, who's a recent graduate of the Royal College of Music in London, who's also joining us to play the coffee-addicted daughter in Bach's Coffee Cantata. And in our cast, rounding out our cast, we've got Mitch Riley in a series of kind of silent roles.
2: Oh, silent role in an opera.
0: Yes. How do you do that?
1: Well, Mitch plays our giant cappuccino. He plays our bird. There's a series of roles that, you know, didn't need full voice, but needed a great physical presence.
0: Actually, I just thinking, because it just crossed my mind when you mentioned Platé, because Cane and Breen, for starters. If anybody wants to see that, pardon me, and hear it, because it really was spectacularly good. It was filmed by Australian Theatre Live and is available in their library of brilliant Australian productions. So do bear that in mind, people, because it was just spectacular, I think. And as I say, you needn't think I missed it entirely, because there it is in the library. I've just checked to see that it is, and there's a wonderful photo of Cane and Breen looking as bonkers as usual.
2: You said bonkers, I was going to say Daffy. There we are.
0: Yes, well, actually, it's about time Cane was back at Pinch Gut. I think they should find something for him. But meanwhile, coffee and a dead canary. God almighty.
2: Well, I was just going to say, actually, Di, thank you for mentioning Australian
0: Theatre Live.
2: Theatre Live, yeah. Because they do the most extraordinary job, and works, not a job. And it's very worthwhile all of us remembering that there are many works which you can access.
0: You can. And they're filmed live. I mean, and it's not just theatre. As I say, Pinch Gut is there with Platé, which was spectacular. As it were. Anyway, but back to this one, back to canaries and birds and coffee
2: canaries.
0: And so on. If somebody has been listening to this and thinking, I'm not too sure about this, how would you convince them that this is a really good idea?
1: This is a wonderful... Well, it's kind of like a coffee tasting plate. You get four very different experiences over the course of 75 minutes. It's short, it'll be ideally very fun, and I think a perfect way to spend a Saturday or Sunday afternoon.
0: Absolutely. That sounds perfect. I think we'll go with that, Suze. What do you think?
2: I reckon.
0: Well, Eugène, thank you very, very much for being with us this morning. It was just lovely to talk about dead birds and living coffee cups and so on.
2: So today is Tuesday, Arts Tuesday, September the 8th. So we're actually talking about this weekend, aren't we, Eugène?
1: Yes, this Saturday and this Sunday.
2: This Saturday and Sunday. So, folks, coffee and a dead canary. Yes. Go online to Pinch Gut,
0: and get
2: presumably,
0: your tickets.
2: Eugène.
1: Yes, I
2: believe.
1: Yes.
2: Yep.
0: Yeah.
1: Looking through the Pinch Gut website or City Recital Hall.
2: Yes.
0: Thank you very, very much. It just sounds wonderful. So
2: great fun.
0: Yep.
2: Break a leg.
0: Thank you.
1: Thank you so much.
0: Thank you. Bye-bye.
2: Bye.
1: Bye.
0: Well, Suze, that's quite amazing, isn't it, don't you think?
2: Well, it's an extraordinary idea, given that they're actually playing some very serious music. I mean, yes, you know, beautiful yeah. music.
0: But
2: Telemann and Bach.
0: Baroque-ish.
2: Yes, yes.
0: Which I always think is more fun than deathly serious. What would you say? Yes, no?
2: Well,
0: perhaps, maybe?
2: Always love Telemann. Well, Bach wrote some quite serious music. Heavy?
0: Well, yes, indeed, but not all the time.
2: No.
0: And
2: no.
0: This is the sort of end of Bach that I really like.
2: Yeah.
0: And Telemann, I really love.
2: Oh, Telemann's wonderful.
0: Indeed.
2: And Berniaf. So there we are. A very good afternoon, or indeed Saturday evening. Saturday evening and Sunday evening.
0: Mm.
2: And a...
0: Well, 5 o'clock, so...
2: 2 o'clock on Saturday.
0: On Saturday, yes.
2: Yeah. Okay. Now, Di, do you want to play a bit of music, or would you like to talk about what we see?
0: Well,
2: How to Succeed... In business. The Hayes.
0: Yes.
2: I thought your comments, your not your comments, your review on stagenoise.com was very pertinent and indeed poignant. Would you like to explain? I mean, this How to Succeed in Business
0: without really trying.
2: Yes. First hit our stage or in 1961,
0: well, it opened on Broadway in 1961.
2: Yeah.
0: And it won a lot of Tonys and the Pulitzer Prize for Drama. And I have to say that I read John Shan's review the other day, and he said it must have been a lean year if it won everything.
2: Oh, so, really?
0: Yes. Pardon me, sorry. it's...
2: But it probably fitted much more into that time.
0: Well, I don't
2: it?
0: Know about that, Susan. No? I think that it's sufficiently the satire is all there for modern corporate life. There's just something about. Well, I think the music was really second rate. Is second rate. But the thing is that somebody else said, and I said too, that the performers, my God, they're so good. It's the Hayes Theatre. We have come to expect, and we get with this. Just the most marvellous musical theatre performers. You know, they sing, they dance, and the choreography. My God, it was originally Bob Fosse, and they've taken that and obviously had to improvise somewhat because I don't know whether the Fosse choreography is still available. I don't know how you... I mean, I would love to know, actually. We must ask a choreographer how you do somebody's choreography. Anyway, so the performers are fantastic. The set was terrific. Everything that the Hayes could provide is just ace. But the piece itself is just a tired old war horse, in my view. And I don't know what to say about other than that.
2: Well,
0: really.
2: I'd have to say that it hasn't worn well. Has it?
0: No, it has not. It has.
2: I mean,
0: not.
2: It may very well have been wonderful in 1961, but tragically, that's actually jolly nearly. Do you realise 70s?
0: Yeah,
2: 40s.
0: Well,
2: 50,
0: I mean,
2: 60s,
0: the thing
2: yeah,
0: is that I mean. My Fair Lady is older, and that as it opens on Saturday. You know, it's not about whether something is too old. It's whether it wears well.
2: Yes, exactly.
0: And wearing well, we should actually say that we heard our sponsor Belvoir just a little earlier. The Book of Everything is on until 20th September, and is really. Really worth seeing. It's beautifully done, adapted by Richard Tulloch from a Dutch children's book, and Matthew Whittett is the star, as he was 11 years ago. So it's
2: so he's wearing well too because he's playing a nearly ten year old.
0: And Julie Forsyth and Pamela Rabe, who I don't think has slept this year.
2: No.
0: If you've got kids who don't like being treated like kids, and if you're somebody whose inner child is close to the surface, then The Book of Everything is the play for you. I think it's really delicious. What else, Susie? There's other things.
2: Well, we also did miss the opening of Heather at the Royals.
0: The Heathers, oh yes. Heathers the musical.
2: Yes.
0: And that's, if you're a Heathers fan, it's very good. If you're not a Heathers fan, don't bother. But it's a commercial production in from Britain. Bill Kenwright, and it's very good, according to fans.
2: Indeed.
0: And so I think it's very much a thing that you're either a Heathers fan or you're not. And I think...
2: Oh, do you know when that was first born, Pat?
0: I don't know. It's 90s music. Mm. I don't know, sometime this century. Mm. And I have to say that a special shout-out to my cousin Alison. Ali lives in Ulverston in Tasmania, and I know she's listening this morning because, well, not because it's her birthday, but because it is her birthday, I said I'd give her a shout out. So happy birthday, Ali. I know you've had egg on toast this morning with your cafe friends, and I suggested a big glass of lemonade and a pink ice bun for later. However, so...
2: And Ali, Alison...
0: Yes?
2: ...is a drone expert.
0: She's a drone pilot.
2: Which is amazing.
0: And an agronomist.
2: An agronomist, yes.
0: Yes.
2: So I think just being a drone expert is pretty remarkable.
0: The carrots we buy, if we buy from a supermarket, Alison's probably had something to do with the growing of them.
2: At the moment, albeit that...
0: Well, not
2: rules are changing. However, that's not the moment.
0: Yes, indeed. Anyway, happy birthday, Ali. And then we have some other things that are happening. And as we just said, My Fair Lady opens this weekend. Housework opens at the Drama Theatre.
2: Let's just say, at the Sydney Opera House.
0: Yes, in the
2: usually
0: Joan.
2: There they have about a month's run. So nearly everybody likes A Fair Lady. So. I think this will be fun.
0: This is the one that is currently being spruiked by its original director, Julie Andrews.
2: Ah.
0: Yes, and she's saying, do come and see My Fair Lady.
2: Is she coming over because she did
0: for
2: one previous?
0: No, she's not. Well, she had to because she directed it. Anyway,
2: this is true.
0: This time the house director is doing it. Housework opens at the Drama Theatre tomorrow night. And it's obviously previewing right now. And I'm really looking forward to seeing that because it looks a bit bonkers. And that's Sydney Theatre Company. And the Old Fitz is doing their annual mashup of a piece written by five different playwrights and with a different guest star every night.
2: Oh, yes.
0: And that's on this week. And so if you don't have tickets for that, I mean, people like Van Badham and what's her name? Three Names is tied up in it. I don't know who the guest stars are, obviously. And early notice, which I got this morning, that Sculpture by the Sea opens on the coast, obviously on the cliffs, on the 16th of October.
2: Oh, good.
0: So that will be fun for people who like stomping along and looking at sculptures.
2: Well, on a beautiful day, you can't find a better walk. I think, because it's a walk with an ambition.
0: And then on next Monday, Belvoir, they are launching, they're unveiling their 2027 programme. So we'll talk about that on Tuesday because I have an advance copy of it, which is embargoed, so I will be a good girl. But it does look really interesting. A great mix of things. So we'll talk about that next Tuesday.
2: And I think STC is also announcing their programme, aren't they?
0: Oh, they are.
2: Coming up?
0: Yeah, Monday night. Yes, Monday night.
2: Yeah.
0: And they're doing it with a Mitchell Butel performance in the Roz, so that'll be fun.
2: Mm.
0: There we are. Those are the things. Oh, Tartuffe is opening
2: KXT
0: for KXT this
2: on
0: week
2: Tuesday,
0: too.
2: On Tuesday, tonight, yeah.
0: Yep, indeed. I'm sure there are other things happening, but those are the things
2: we'll
0: that...
2: We'll get to them, Di.
0: Yes, we will.
2: And now you might be kind enough to play some music because I'm off to find Vanessa Downing, who's coming into the studio.
0: Well, okay, all right, you do that, and I will do this. Let me see. No, we won't play that again, much as I loved it, but we will play...
2: Have you found Dolly Parton?
0: This...

0: The Bad Loves with a song called Tribal. It just drives me bonkers when they stop them like that. It's so unfair because you have to be absolutely dead smack on. Anyway, I was. So there, tra-la. In the studio this morning is Vanessa Downing.
1: Hello. And,
0: good morning. What's happening tonight, Vanessa?
1: Oh, I've been on a tour with Sydney Philharmonia Choirs and we sang at the London Proms on the 26th of July, and that concert is broadcast tonight on Classic FM at 8 o'clock. We're only in the second half, though, so we probably don't come on till about 9. Doing a very difficult but fabulous piece by John Adams.
0: So how come that got recorded? How come you...
1: I think they record all of them.
0: Oh,
1: I think they record the whole series. But what the ABC broadcasts here, I don't know whether they broadcast all of the proms. Because, you know, they go on for 8 weeks and...
0: They do, don't they?
1: Yeah.
0: Yes. And were you there for Land of Hope and Glory?
1: Oh, no, that's the last night.
0: Thank God. No. Sorry, Brits. Yes, okay. So was this in the Royal Albert Hall?
1: Yes, it was.
0: And?
1: It was full. And the first half was those fabulous Dutch men who, those Dutch brothers who are virtuoso pianists and they play the Poulenc double concerto.
0: Oh,
1: they're brilliant.
0: Gosh.
1: Anyway, I shouldn't be talking about this. I'm not here to talk about that.
0: No, I'm here to talk
1: about this fabulous play I'm in.
0: Yes, I know, but this is happening tonight and people will be interested because you were in it.
1: Yes.
0: So there.
1: Was a tiny cog in a very big wheel.
0: Doesn't matter. Without the tiny cogs, nothing would work.
1: This is true.
0: Actually, so there. All right. Okay. Dixon and Daughters.
1: Yes.
0: At the Old Fitz.
1: Yes. The first performance is the 18th of September, I think.
0: Who is Dixon and who are his or her daughters?
1: Well, it's interesting because there's actually a dead character who's my husband.
0: We've just been talking about a dead canary.
1: Oh, right. Okay. I can't quite make that segue.
0: No. It's all right.
1: But it could be me, Mary Dixon, and her daughters, because she has two daughters, a stepdaughter, a granddaughter, and a surrogate daughter. They're the other five characters.
0: She's been busy.
1: But it also could refer to the dead husband, Ray Dixon, and his daughters, because that relationship is the backstory to the whole current conflict.
0: This is a new play, isn't it?
1: Yes, I think it was written about 2 or 3 years ago, and the National picked it up. It was written by a woman called Deborah Bruce. It's beautifully written. Fantastically written. It's very naturalistic, all, you know, fast overlapping dialogue. Some of it very funny, actually, which is surprising given the subject. But
0: I don't know. You've got to have a bit of gallows humour here.
1: Well, it's just the way the people interact. And it's set in Yorkshire, so they've all got this Bradford accent, which I'm struggling very hard to achieve. Anyway, it's okay.
0: Bradford, right, okay.
1: It's
0: yes.
1: Yorkshire.
0: Yes.
1: But that accent is in the rhythm.
0: Yeah.
1: And it,

0: All right, so it might be her, it might be him. I was thinking earlier on, I was saying to Suze, that when I saw the title, because of the spelling, D-I-X-O-N, I immediately thought of Dixon of Dock Green, which none of you will have, that we've got three young people sitting here. And you would have no, oh, she, Vanessa doesn't
1: I don't know what that is okay. either.
0: Well, Dixon of Dock Green.
2: Vanessa!
0: Right, yes.
2: He was the first policeman.
0: No, hang on, Suze.
3: Sorry.
0: What?
2: Dixon was the first policeman I ever met.
0: Met?
2: Well.
0: On TV?
2: Quite.
0: Oh, I see. He was a TV policeman.
1: Oh, I see.
0: I know nothing except he was very famous as the first TV cop show, basically.
1: Oh, I see. Right.
0: Yeah.
1: Well, we didn't get that here.
0: Well, I've never seen it either because we didn't get it in Kenya. So, but nevertheless, this has absolutely nothing to do with this.
3: We got it in Jersey, in Channel Islands.
1: No, we got Zed cars.
0: Oh, God, right, okay. Jesus, isn't it amazing? I mean, cop shows, they never die. However, Mr. Dixon is dead.
1: Yeah.
0: Getting back to this play, which is set in Yorkshire, has the beautiful rhythms of Yorkshire, is only 2 or 3 years old, and you're playing mother.
1: Yes, and when the play starts, I've just come out of prison.
0: Oh, okay.
1: And I've come back to my house. Well, we think perjury or obstructing the course of justice, something like that.
3: Vanessa.
0: So does she not know? Or
3: I'm shocked.
0: Are you suffering from amnesia?
1: No, it's not absolutely clear what the actual crime was.
0: Okay.
1: She got 6 months for whatever this crime was.
0: Oh, this is
1: and
0: quite good.
1: She served 3 months. But it's basically not protecting her stepdaughter from domestic violence perpetrated by her husband when he was alive.
0: Oh, golly. Okay. This sounds more and more fascinating by the minute, actually.
1: Well, she's covered all the current, the zeitgeist, you know, domestic violence, sexual abuse, coercive control.
0: Yorkshire.
1: All that. And well, yes, a certain socioeconomic, there's a sort of background of her kind of surrogate daughter that she brings into the house is clearly a waif that's been completely let down by the system, and
0: oh yeah, isn't that interesting? It's I mean, how can a female playwright not have this buzzing around their heads? You know, we were talking to Anthea Williams at the beginning of the show, and she's directing. It's called The Elevator.
1: And oh yes, at the ensemble.
0: It's by Eloise Snape, and it is all about, you know, women and our lives that all these things happen, and all these things are sort of piling in.
1: Yes, but I would have to say, although that's the sort of underlying issue that causes the conflict between the characters in this. 24 hours or something that the play takes?
3: Of the elevator?
0: No.
3: Of yours.
1: Of our play.
3: The one you're talking, yes.
1: Really, there could be any history. It's. I think what's great about it is it's about sibling and family dynamics and how each child relates to their mother. It's about mothering. A lot of the characters are parents. The two daughters are parents as well. So it's about motherhood and how different generations relate to each other.
0: Yeah, so sisterhood too.
1: And there are always these...
0: Do they get on? There must be conflict.
1: Well, there's love.
0: She's grinning.
1: There's love actually in every relationship that's depicted. It's just that it's being

0: being scrambled by all the hurdles they've had to overcome in their particular lives. It's which is the way every family works.
1: Absolutely, every family works.
0: You know, it's the old Tolstoy thing.
1: Yes.
0: Unhappy families are all different. But it just depends in their different ways. They're unhappy in their different ways.
1: Yeah, well, Ibsen did the same thing. Well, everybody does the same thing. Yeah. Oh. I mean, it's a given of humanity, I think.
0: Yes.
1: I mean, who can go through their lives without that kind of love and conflict? Bing, bing, bing.
0: Well, happy families don't. They're all the same.
1: Is there such a thing?
0: Well, Tolstoy says they're all the same. Happy families are all the same.
1: So we don't.
0: Unhappy families are all different in their unhappy in their different ways.
1: So that
2: makes
1: obviously
2: the drama.
1: I mean, I'm trying to think of a play about a happy family, and I can't think of one because it's not interesting.
0: No, of course not. No,
2: you're agreeing with Tolstoy.
1: Yes, well, that's reasonable, actually. I was just thinking about all the kids' books. They're always they're family books, like. Any family book, any kids' book that's about a family, there's always something going wrong.
0: Yes.
1: There has to be. Well, there has to be, doesn't there?
0: Or someone dies.
1: Yeah.
0: Like Judy in Seven Little Australians.
1: Yes. Yes. Or mum goes away, or dad goes away. Dad goes to war or something. There has to be. All right. So
2: in Dixon and Daughters, there's a certain amount of animosity. Vanessa.
0: Well, it's conflict.
2: Is there? Conflict. Right.
0: It's conflict, and in a way, it's resolved. I mean, there are a series of confessions, really, and I think it's beautifully crafted like that. It's sort of cathartic, if you like.
2: Now, we know the Old Vic stage, which is pretty tiny, and you just mentioned several characters. So how many people in this?
0: Six, I think.
2: Six.
0: Isn't it? Yes, six.
2: They are amazing how they fit.
0: And there's several different levels of the house too. There's an upstairs, mm-hmm. which features a bit, and there's a downstairs, and there's an offstage room. So that's
2: really the bedroom?
0: A real challenge for the designer.
2: Yes.
1: Well, but it's interesting what you can do with the Old Fits, actually, because remember, Dino Dimitriades is the Greek play. That was on two different levels with water.
0: Amazing.
1: And I think 13 people or something
0: crazy like that. Yes, and that production of Three Sisters earlier this year.
2: Indeed.
0: Well, I think, sometimes difficult spaces
1: bring out the best.
0: Exactly.
1: Yes. Yeah.
0: And I think it's a good space.
2: Lend themselves to challenge.
0: There are small spaces that don't work, I don't think, but I think the Old Fitz is one that does.
1: Yeah, it does. It has the most fantastic connection.
0: Yeah.
1: You don't. I mean, I never feel that I'm on top of the.
0: No.
1: Of the thing.
0: But it's to do with the stage area might be small, but so is the audience area. It's when the stage area is so much smaller than the audience that's problematic.
1: It upsets it. Yes. And it's interesting how the Belvoir stage has the sweet spot. I mean, every stage has a sweet spot somewhere.
0: Mm.
1: But I always get the sense that the Old Fit stage is a sweet spot.
0: Yeah, it's
1: you
0: good.
1: We don't have visual radio. I'm actually putting my hands out to the sides in order that I can say that people over there in the corners.
2: She's doing a Philip Adams and holding it up to the microphone.
1: Yeah, indeed. People don't feel that they're left out in any way. Well, I don't anyway. I mean, I'm blithering. Vanessa, is that true or not?
2: Well, what I'm
0: that you're blithering, yes.
2: is that you are blessed with the fact that at least last now at the Old Fitz has a green room. Which is
0: so brilliant
2: for work. Oh, you haven't seen
1: it. Oh, you haven't been in it?
0: No, I've heard this, but I haven't worked there since about 2014 or something.
1: Good grief.
0: I've only done one thing there.
2: So when do you open? With Dixon?
0: 18th.
1: It's the 18th.
2: September.
1: The green room is very posh. It's actually white.
0: Good heavens.
1: Mm.
2: Yes, it's got nothing to do with green.
0: Well, that's excellent.
2: Yes, but all our audiences would know that in the green room, everything happens, doesn't it? Mainly changing and preparing
1: instance,
2: to go
1: yes.
2: on stage.
1: Yeah. But coming back to this play, which, you know, the title of it has banjaxed me for ever since I first read it, because it seems so telling. It's like it's telling me an awful lot, but at the same time, it feels very secretive.
0: Well, there's a huge secret that gets finally aired.
2: Is this a spoiler alert?
1: No, because she hasn't spoiled.
0: No. Of course, I won't.
2: An alert.
0: Look, it's probably plenty of people can imagine. It's a sort of a trope, this particular secret. So plenty of people can kind of imagine what it might be, but
1: you've got a trope.
0: Yes.
1: Oh my God. We should actually say we're talking with Vanessa Downing, who is going to be appearing for the first time since 2014. This is outrageous. At the Old Fitz in Dixon and Daughters, starting on September the 18th. How's that for short-term memory? And
2: most impressive.
1: I'm impressed. And as a play, because it's accented, strongly accented, does that make any difference to how you learn it, all of you, or you?
0: Well, I don't think it makes any difference to the learning of it exactly, but I find it very vocally tiring. And one of our fellow actors in the play, Linda
1: Nichols Gidley,
0: is a vocal coach,
1: of course, yes.
0: Which is great having her there because she can, you know, she's obviously spot on with the accent.
1: Yes.
0: But as she said, well, if you're not speaking in your own accent, you're using a whole lot of different muscles that you don't usually use to make different vowel sounds and different phraseology.
1: Yeah.
0: And that's why your voice is tired, because it's not used to using those.
2: How fascinating.
1: I had no idea.
2: But it's because we had her on the show
1: some weeks ago talking about Equus.
2: She was explaining.
1: And she was being Irish.
2: How you have to actually change the shape of your mouth to produce different accents.
0: Of course.
2: And as I shouldn't be saying this probably, but I'm sure we've all tried to do Indian or Irish or whatever. And I've suddenly become aware of what one does with one's face to produce these different sounds. So what accent are you using in this
1: It's
2: play?
1: Yorkshire. It's Yorkshire.
2: It's Yorkshire.
1: It has to be Yorkshire.
2: Of course
1: so
2: it is. You said
1: is it jaw ache, throat ache?
0: It's a little bit of, tiny bit of, I get slightly hoarse. That's what I find. So it's very tired.
2: And Vanessa, do you actually have to constantly remember that you're speaking in Yorkshire? Or
0: no, after a while it just
2: automatic.
0: I'm sure Romney thinks this too, who's sitting here.
2: Do you think so, Romney?
0: Yeah. You just, after a while, it's natural. And it's also because of the way she, you know, I say solicitor's letter came through letterbox, you know, instead
2: through
0: of
2: letterbox.
0: The letterbox.
2: Yes. Yeah.
0: You can't.
1: Is there a sort of almost a glottal stop on that, through letterbox?
0: Well, I don't know. I haven't analysed it that much.
1: Right.
0: I just know what feels right. Yeah. And I'm getting a lot of it wrong anyway. I can hear when it's not quite sitting right.
1: Well, it'll ease off.
0: It'll get better.
1: Yes, it's a fascinating thing, actually. I love the way human voices work and not work.
0: But I think everybody's doing very well, actually. I don't think it'll be a play about an accent at all.
1: No, I'm sure it won't.
0: No.
1: It's just something that, I mean, I go off on tangents because I get fascinated by things. Sorry. But so, all right.
2: You mean like accents, are you?
1: Yeah. Or particularly when they're not very good. Where did I see one the other day? And I thought, oh dear, that's slipping.
2: Well, I must say one occasionally is inclined to wonder, particularly with a strong American accent. And they're obviously, there's so much concentration going, well, would seem to me. So this is a question, Vanessa. It would appear there's so much concentration going into the accent that occasionally I wonder whether it just detracts from the...
0: Well, there shouldn't be.
1: No, from you know, the performance.
0: It should be, by the time you get to that, should be just...
2: Absolutely.
1: You shouldn't even be thinking about it, actually, no. Should you? All right, so this... when you put all these people together, what happens if you don't like somebody?
2: Oh!
0: Well, I very rarely found that.
1: What if you really love somebody?
2: Same diff.
0: No, shouldn't make any difference, really.
1: Right.
0: I mean, I mean, it's an ensemble, isn't it?
1: Yes, I guess.
0: The main thing is you just got to listen. I mean, look, I've worked with a couple of actors in my life that just drove me up the wall because they mainly because they just sabotaged their own performance.
1: Oh God! Yeah.
0: And it was impossible to act with them.
2: Oh dear.
0: Anyway,
2: so how did you do it?
0: Very rarely. Well, one of those people sadly died. So
2: what, mid performance?
0: No, it was very sad, actually. No, it's all right. They were a great actor, but they were really difficult to work with. We mustn't speak ill of the dead.
1: Why not? They're gone. They don't mind. The thing is, though, that I think, as a member of the audience, I find that the nuts and bolts and the ins and outs of what goes on a stage and behind it and the making of it completely fascinating. I mean, when you see a play, you see this tiny top of the iceberg, and I want to know what goes on underneath as well.
0: Well, a lot of it's absolutely hard, grinding repetition with everybody really frustrated because, like, I am, a couple of days ago and probably still today because we're restricted with the amount of time we've got to rehearse.
2: Of course you
0: just get frustrated with yourself because you can't remember that move or that line or whatever. Particularly, this is not easy to memorize either.
1: So presumably, this is the technicalities of it. I mean, you talk about moves and so on. I mean, you can if someone goes the wrong way or forgets that they're supposed to be sitting on something.
0: Well, I remember things often from where I am in the space when I'm saying them.
1: Yeah.
0: That's a memory jog. So that can really throw me if I can't remember where I'm meant to be.
2: This is the question I always wanted to ask an actor, and I don't think I ever have.
0: How do you remember the lines?
2: No. What happens if you do slip? And do you find that the rest of the cast accommodates
0: usually
2: you?
0: Most casts deal with that.
2: Unless...
0: The main thing is you just don't panic.
2: Yeah.
0: Or I remember being in a production once with an actor and he was the lead and he completely dried and he just stopped and he just said, "Ladies and gentlemen, I've completely forgotten the line. What is it?" he said. And the person prompted him and he just went on with it and the audience loved it.
1: Yeah, well, it's because it's human, isn't it? I mean, it is the reason you go to the theatre, because it's human. It's just not like a movie or whatever. It is.
0: No, exactly.
1: You're there with, it's all happening. Mm. And with this, I mean, Dixon and Daughters, which I think I'm even more fascinated now than I was before.
0: That's good.
1: Yeah, well, indeed. Because it doesn't sound... It doesn't sound like anything I've quite heard before, which is quite something. Because most...
2: You mean you've been to a lot of theatre in your long, short lifetime? Is that what you mean? Say no more. She's speechless, folks.
1: I'm speechless, yes. It doesn't often happen, but I'm speechless. No, yeah, it's fascinating because... new plays open every week all around the world, and yet we still come up with stories.
0: Yeah.
1: And this is yet another story.
0: It's a bit like a Greek tragedy with women.
1: Well, there were lots with women.
0: I suppose they were, yes. Women of Troy.
1: Yeah, they just got shunted out the way, didn't they? But it is, I mean, the oldest profession, in my view, is the storyteller.
0: Hmm.
1: You know, it's not the streetwalker or whatever. It's the storyteller. And nobody ever gets tired of stories. And this is yet another story which sounds completely fascinating.
0: It is, but it's because of the characters she's created.
1: Exactly.
0: They're all very distinct. And, I mean, my character's a bit of a monster, really. I mean, she says...
2: Oh, Vanessa.
0: She says terrible things, but which is, of course, really good fun to play.
2: Yes. But speaking of women being sidelined, did you catch Harlots at the Old Vic?
0: I didn't,
2: before,
0: I'm afraid.
2: That was an extraordinary play, which I'm sad to say I think is finished.
1: Indeed, it finished on the weekend.
2: But it is a play about all these...
1: Shakespeare's women.
2: Shakespearean women.
0: Oh.
2: Mm. Who, in this play, actually are the only people in the play.
0: Right.
2: And Emma,
0: that's a great idea. Yeah.
1: Well, especially as one of...
2: to life.
1: One of them is Hermione, who I, in The Winter's Tale, who's ever seen The Winter's Tale, has never done. She was
0: I
1: off.
0: Have.
1: Well, I know you have. You've done everything. But
0: no, I've never been in it, but I've seen it a couple of times.
1: Hermione was off stage for 16 years.
0: Yes, that's true.
1: So Emma said, what did she do in that time, apart from be really pissed off? So it's a fascinating idea. So it's another idea, another more characters. So look, I've just realised, oh my goodness me, we are running out of time. Vanessa
2: Yes.
1: Downing.
2: We have been talking to Vanessa Downing.
1: We
2: and
1: have.
2: She is appearing with five others at the Old Fitz, opening on September the 18th, Vanessa.
1: Have we missed something?
2: Brilliant.
0: Oh,
1: yes. Come and
0: oh,
1: say that.
0: I see. Yes, you say it because you know the details more than I do.
3: I just wanted to mention...
1: This is Romney.
3: I'm one of the producers and in the show. I just wanted to mention Clean Break Theatre, which was one of the original, where Deborah Bruce actually wrote the play. It's a company that was started to support women in the prison system and the theatre. They created theatre in the prison system to you know, have the opportunity for women to experience the power of theatre.
2: So
3: Deborah was commissioned to write the piece through Clean Break.
2: Very
3: yeah,
2: extraordinary
3: so I just wanted to mention
2: piece of information.
1: That's great.
2: Thank
1: Romney,
2: you.
1: Thank you. It's good to have the producer in the studio. Two of the producers in the studio, actually, because we need to know these things. Gosh, I didn't know that. Well, of course I didn't know that. You've just said
2: now.
1: So. Yeah, indeed. So thank you. Thank you all for coming in. So looking forward to it. Get back to your Yorkshire pudding. Eeyup.
2: Are you
1: Alfred?
2: In rehearsal now, Vanessa?
0: Yes.
2: Yes, of course
0: yes.
2: you are.
0: And we're just going to go now to rehearsal.
2: Oh, my goodness.
0: I desperately need to do.
2: well,
1: thank
2: you all thank
1: you.
2: So much
1: thank
2: for
1: you
2: coming
1: so
2: in.
1: Much. And for making the effort to come in, because it makes it such fun. And loved it a lot and looking forward to it. So thank you.
2: So
1: Celine,
2: what we have to
1: you,
2: just say is that Tartuffe opens at KXT tonight.
1: So that'll do.
2: I know. Housework tomorrow at the Drama Theatre and on Saturday at the Sydney Opera House, My Fair Lady on the 12th.
1: Yeah,
2: so,
1: okay.
2: Yeah.
1: Well,
2: have a wonderful week.
1: We will now go out with Dolly Parton and Jolene.
2: Hooray!
1: So thanks. Thank you so much,
2: thank
1: everybody.
2: You for
1: thank you. And yes, here we are, I think. I thought, are we going out? Yes, we are.

choice of men that I could never love again.

LDT, Another Dance is the album from Mike Nock, Hamish Stewart, Julian Wilson and Jonathan Schwartz. Truly a super band. Here on ESO Radio 89.7 FM, the show is Found Sounds, Lost Horizons. Ben Fink in the chair here. I hope you've been enjoying the music. The first thing off the rank was Leg Day from the band Surprise Chef from their album Frogs in a Pond. Very, very groovy stuff. And so, yeah, we're going to keep the music going with some more music from Tigran Hamasyan's new one. And this is called Ultra Dance.

Jazz fans, you're in for a treat when the supergroup Aziza hits City Recital Hall for one night only this October. 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And this special performance marks 10 years since their acclaimed debut album. 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

Tony Allen, tribute to Art Blakey, and that track was called Politely. Very good. You're listening to Found Sounds Lost Horizons here with Ben Fink in the chair. We're broadcasting from Bondi Pavilion Studio, which we love very much. And before that, we heard Electro Magnolia from Cassandra Wilson and the M-Bass crew. And she has sadly left this mortal coil. Too young, way too young. I think she was 70 or early, late 60s, early 70s. And especially for jazz musicians such as herself, they feel like stolen years, the final few decades of a musician's life, where they are released from the shackles of caring about what other people think, and and they just have all that experience, and then they have all that freedom. And she was a trailblazer. So yes, she will be missed, and I may play some more. Before that, we had Ultra Dance from Tigran Hamasyan from his album Manifest. Okay, now what have I got lined up here? I got Sparkle Mummy

that we didn't have words for. You'd cry, I'd feel the pain and the fear, and in turn, tears would flow from me too. You said there was a big man hugging the house, but the house was bound to break in a minute. A thunderbolt hit, and we ran out, but you still had to clock in an hour, also had to drop me off in the neighbors.

cats and are outdoor. 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Today he brought a snake in, but I saved it, just a baby. Today we got a soldier, thought I told you, call that history.

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1: It's just coming on 1 o'clock here at East Side Radio. The show is Found Sounds Lost Horizons. I hope you are enjoying the music. It's Ben Fink here. Trevor Brown, our co-host, is overseas being a professional musician and composer and just generally having a good time. Okay, sorry about that. We just heard The Seed from Tony Allen and Jeff Mills, and the album is Tomorrow Comes the Harvest. Before that, we had Bipolar Love from Atomic Habits, which is a super band, really. Marcus King on guitar, Chris Dave on drums, and Mono Neon on bass. And it's like the modern version of a power trio, but with a lot of listening and not much widdly, look how many notes I can play sort of stuff. Really tasteful, really lovely. Before that, we had Peace, from Bill Evans, from the album Everybody Digs Bill Evans. Before that, we had Vengeful Spirit from Saul Williams, from his album Leap Life. And then at the top there, we had It Was 5 a.m., Sparkle Mummy, and the album is In This Body. So we are going to keep the music coming. I'm going to play some more Saul Williams from his album Leap Life. And I'm going to play the title track called Leap Life. And this is very Found soundy. It kind of goes everywhere, here, there and everywhere. And but it's a thing and it holds together. So here it is, Leap Life on East Side Radio.

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1: Meow.
0: We're here.

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And that is the great song Jolene by Dolly Parton being played by an ensemble in Africa on xylophones and drums, and just incredible. Before that, we had the wonderful Donald Harrison. I am in the wrong thing. Here we go. Now I can read what I played you. Hootane, Donald Harrison and Dr. John. Indian Blues is the album, and it's one of those albums that is part of my life. When you're growing up and you attach yourself to certain albums, and that is one of them. You know, when you just know what the next track's going to be and la la la and all that sort of thing. Now, what did I have? Here we go. I'm going to play some of this. Here we go. Here is some Jason Walker.

Oya, Eddie de Errori. Oya. Oh, yeah.

Track from Gorillaz, that was featuring Tony Allen there, and it's called The Hardest Thing, it's connected to the track I played before that from Jason Walker, who is a local legend who has sadly left this mortal coil as well. Very famous on the scene, for pedal steel, for writing songs, writing books, all sorts of things. And he's got a few albums out there. I think his third one was ARIA nominated, all that sort of palaver. Anyway, I hope he's having a good time up there. That's it for the show. Thank you for listening to Found Sounds Lost Horizons. Shout out to Tim out there. Thanks for your message. I will be leaving you with a track called The Quest from a group called Afro Cult Foundation. And don't go anywhere, because coming up is In the Pocket with Matt Ottignon. Okay, we'll see you next week. Ciao, ciao.

0: Hi, this is Andrew. Every Tuesday between 6:30 and 8, it's time for Between or Beyond, Excursions in the Jazz Diaspora. How has jazz sounded different as it's travelled around the world at different times? Tune in and find out.
1: Oh yeah, and you're listening to In the Pocket here with me, Matt Odinyong. I'll be here with you until 3 o'clock. Thanks to Ben for Found Sounds, Lost Horizons, and what a great track to finish on. Lovely cooler Tuesday afternoon today. A little bit of a respite from that heat and beautiful rain we had last night as well. I'm going to start the show with a couple of reissues from 2017 of one of my favorite Ethiopian vocalists, Elameyu Eshete. He is an absolute legend. I went down to Melbourne to see him perform live. Great voice and one of the forefathers of the Ethio jazz and, well, really, Ethio groove revolutions. So I guess that happened in the 70s, late 60s, 70s, and then he is still recording music. These two tracks are reissued, like I said, from 2017 on the Berlin-based Philophon record label. It was recorded with a house band of local musicians, Max Weisenvelt, the director and drummer. And I'm really excited to hear these two. And you can find them on Bandcamp, as you can find so much of the music I play. So here we go, two tracks from Elameyu Eshete's Philophon compilation.

your lovely music there, all the way from Ethiopia via Berlin. And I really love these modern recordings of Elamayu Eshete. You can hear his classic voice, and all those beautiful things that go into those recordings are supplemented there by some really great production techniques and a great band, especially that intro to the first track there. Just stunning stuff.

You can find that on Philophon label or on Bandcamp, Elamayu Eshete. And this, the surname's spelled E-S-H-E-T-E. Now I'm going to go to, I believe, what used to be a Melbourne-based band, Mount Cujo. They've just released a live recording of recordings made while they're on tour in Europe. It's called the Berlin Tapes. But the recordings aren't just from Berlin. They're all from all around Germany by the looks of it. And more of an instrumental sort of Afrobeat-inspired band. The first track, live in Leipzig, from the Berlin Tapes album, Mount Cujo, called Stress Laxing.

Yeah, fun recording there. And it's now a more of a European-based band, Mount Cujo, originally from Melbourne. Now many of the musicians you heard on that recording are European-based musicians. I'm just looking them up now. The saxophone player you heard on that, Nico Zeidler, one of the key voice sounds now in Mount Cujo. And known for his work across the German jazz scene. So certainly more of a Berlin-based band now, Mount Cujo. I do like them. They're fun, and it's cool to see that a band that is out of Melbourne, based out of Melbourne, but yes, now doing more of their work and recording over in Germany, in Berlin. Sticking with the European vibe, we're going to a bit more jazz now. As an artist that I have only just discovered very recently, as in probably today. And it is the Greek musician Andronikos, pianist Andronikos, and he makes his recording debut with his album Short Stories. It's a collection shaped by movement. He's now based in Barcelona. He left Greece for Spain and found a musical environment there where he has been developing his own language. And rather than treating Mediterranean identity as a stylistic device, the music has allowed it to surface naturally through the rhythm, melodic instinct, and particular warmth of the ensemble sound. Music's built around Andronikos' piano trio with some, Spanish musicians on drums and electric bass and a guitarist and a string quartet as well. It's only just dropped. They've got one single out now. The first track, which I'm going to play, is called Night in Bucharest. And the rest will be released in another 10 days' time. You can find it on Bandcamp. Andronikos.

0: Sydney's International Women's Jazz Festival presents, direct from New York, acclaimed poet, vocalist, and activist, Aja Monet. Making her highly anticipated Sydney debut, Monet brings poetry, jazz, blues, and social commentary together in a powerful live experience.
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2: Yeah, lovely stuff. And just before the break there, you heard the Greek pianist Andronikos. And it was a very, very beautiful composition and arrangement. Very well recorded too. If that's his debut album, definitely worth following that artist, Andronikos. Now based in Barcelona, and certainly sounds like Spain and Barcelona have a thriving jazz scene these days. Maybe it always has, I'm not sure, but there's a lot of great music coming out, a lot of great musicians based there now. Up next, we're going to go to Brooklyn. All these new releases that I have only just checked out, but there's some good stuff coming out. Now, this artist is called Stefan Crump. And the track we're going to hear is called Glide. It's the second track on his new album, which is called Passerine. It's a beautifully suspended 7-minute piece that we're going to hear. Let's see. It's a quartet. Chez Smith on percussion. Kenny Warren on trumpet, David Leon on flute, saxophone, alto. I'm not sure what he's playing on this. We'll find out. And Stefan Crump is the bass player. He wrote all the music and draws inspiration from the different ways that birds build nests. Well, I wasn't expecting that. That's interesting. I can't wait to hear how that plays out in the music. Structure, texture, patience, and the small architectural decisions that shape the whole. Yeah, right, cool. It's recorded at the Bunker in Brooklyn, 2025. So it's just a little bit over a year old, this music, finally getting around to being released. It's out on Out of Your Head Records. And once again, you can find it on Bandcamp.

Lovely track. Local this time. It's the local piano player by the name of Casey Golden. And it's a lovely recording. It went on beautifully from the previous track. And Stephen Crumb, with that luscious string quartet, and then Casey Golden also using lots of strings there in his recording. He's the piano player, as I said, based here in Sydney, and had the services of the very accomplished drummer Evan Minnell there on drums, which I really enjoyed. And who else was on that recording? Let me just have a look at my notes here, because I really loved it. It's Ben Adler on violin, Alex Pringle on viola, and Paul Chica on cello. That was just self-released. Present Day is the name of the album. Really love it. I'm going to stick with some more Australian music now down to Melbourne. You listen to Eastside Radio, by the way. My name's Matt Odignong, here until 3 o'clock with the show In The Pocket. And everything up till now has certainly been very groove-based, either jazz or Afrobeaty or Ethio jazz. Now we're going into maybe something less groove-based, a little bit more ambient. The artist is Peter Knight. Peter Knight's a trumpet player, and I believe he's the creative director for the Australian Arc Orchestra these days, and has a bunch of different projects. He's quite prolific. He's working with some of Melbourne's finest young and up-and-coming musicians in Helen Svoboda. You can hear in the voice in the background there, and Theo Carbo on guitar. It's just beautiful stuff. It releases in November. So we've got a little advanced peek into the album. The album's called Phosphenes, and it takes its name from the shapes and colours you see when you close your eyes, the perception of light created by something other than light itself. And this is patient, spacious, non-narrative music built from overlapping repetition, slowly evolving melody, inviting the listener inward. There's a strong emphasis on intersecting rhythms, and they go on and speak a little bit more about that on their Bandcamp page. It's music that feels both elemental and deeply interior.

0: Belva Street Theatre presents The Book of Everything, the much-loved magical story for young and old, returns for a new season from the 22nd of August to the 20th of September. 9-year-old Thomas copes with his strictly religious, abusive father by recording his magical, extraordinary perceptions of the world in a book, The Book of Everything. Supported by eccentric neighbours and occasional visits from a light-hearted Jesus, he learns what to do when he's most afraid and how to face the wrong in the world. Don't miss The Book of Everything, a beautiful, life-affirming production about courage and togetherness. Belvoir Street Theatre, proud Eastside sponsor.
1: I'm going to keep it down in Melbourne for one more track. Andrea Keller is a great piano player and lives and works in Melbourne. We don't get to see her as much as I'm sure people would like, but she may be touring this one occasionally. She comes up. This is with Sandy Evans, the great Sydney-based saxophone player, Kristen Berardi, who used to be based in Sydney, now is in Switzerland, and Jenny Barnes. I will be playing this off Bandcamp directly, so let's fingers crossed it all works. Here we go. This is called Taking Turns by Andrea Keller.

Lovely stuff there from Andrew Keller. Still going there. Nice little sneaky bit at the end. And the beautiful saxophone playing of Sandy Evans. And I couldn't pick the vocals there. It's listed as Kristen Berardi on voice and Jenny Barnes on voice. But I only heard one voice. So if you know who that was, you can let me know. Call the studio. 933-1-3000. That was Andrew Keller. Lovely stuff. Okay. Back to United States. This is a very long track, 38 minutes. I'm not going to play the whole thing. Stuart Bogey is the clarinetist and leader of this ensemble, and he's recorded a duo with an organist in a cathedral, I believe. And they've been doing these sort of projects for a while. Stuart Bogey, I know through his work through Afrobeat band Antiballas. Very different to this. Very, very different. And I didn't know he was getting into these more ambient cathedral reverberant space type recordings. And I kind of like this idea. It's called November Variations, and simply titled Monday, 17th of November, 2025, live. And it's a exchange between Bogey and McDaniel on the organ. They had a residency since 2024. And on this recording, they bring the listener closer to the organ using close miking techniques to widen the stereo field and heighten the sense of immersion. So we'll turn it up in a second, have a real good listen to it. And yeah, the beautiful clarinet, or they say rapturous clarinet playing of Bogey, Stuart Bogey. And he's been around a while, New York based, and Brooklyn as well. Done lots of stuff with the Budos band as well. Like, I would have played his saxophone on the show a bunch of times with Andy Bellis and Budos band, and even appears with St. Vincent, Shufyan Stevens, Iron and Wine, Arcade Fire. Some big names there that he's been involved with. So we'll see. We'll listen maybe up to about 10 minutes of it, and sort of highly recommend you chucking some headphones on for this one. You immerse yourself in the sound.

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1: And just before that,

You heard local band Mosaic with their track 600 Omens. And it's led by saxophonist or woodwind player Chiara Minotto. Chiara seems to be quite a prolific composer and arranger. She also has a big band called the New Dynamic Orchestra. So between Mosaic, which is already pretty big, and the New Dynamic Orchestra, that would keep anyone busy. Organizing a big band's tough, and then writing all the music and getting the charts and rehearsals and stuff. So a lot of respect out to Chiara Minotto, and they are all either still at the con, a lot of the musicians that you heard on that recording, or recently graduated. And I think the alto saxophone playing on that last track is current Conservatorium of Music student. So there you go. Good music coming out of the scene right now. We're going to do a bit of a classic track now. Really beautiful, long... Well, and apologies for a couple of tracks have cut off today. I've had a problem with downloading my tracks, and it says they're fully downloaded, and clearly they're not. So apologies to that. I'll have that prepared or fixed by next week. So here's Keith Jarrett's trio from his incredible release from probably, I'm going to say, early 1980s. And with Jack DeJohnette on drums, it's called The Cure.

Fantastic recording there, Keith Jarrett. I love it. Really good stuff. We're almost at the end of the show. Up next, Kimmy Girl with the R&B Roots Show. Stay tuned for that. A couple more tracks to go. And I'll see you next week, of course. You've been listening to In The Pocket with me, Matt Odignong, here on Eastside Radio. And I'm going to finish up with a track from a local Brazilian soul band called Selvagem Soul. We'll save that for the last 5 minutes. And right now, something a little bit quirky, Sylvain Strauss with Sprinting.

0: Jazz fans, you're in for a treat when the supergroup Aziza hits City Recital Hall for one night only this October. Aziza features four of the most influential musicians in contemporary music: Dave Holland, Chris Potter, Lana Lueke, and Eric Harland. And this special performance marks 10 years since their acclaimed debut album. Don't miss Aziza on Wednesday, the 28th of October at City Recital Hall. 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
1: How good was that quirky little track there from Sylvan Strauss? It's a really interesting electronic album. Only a couple of tracks I can actually play for you because the rest is just so out there. But that one's a good one. It's from the album Sprinting. I'm going to finish off now with a local Brazilian outfit called Selvagem Sol. They got a brand new single out. They're city-based Brazilian soul collective drawing on the classic sounds of Tim Maia and Cassiano. High energy, groove, heavy music has become a favorite across the city's live scene. Check them out, find them on the socials, and shout out to Etienne, who is producing the tracks on this. All right, see you next week. Stay tuned for Kimmy, and R&B Roots.

0: Thanks, Matt. It's 3 p.m. You know what time that... Whoops. It's 3 p.m. You know what time it is. You're locked into R&B Roots with Kimmy Go.
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0: Good afternoon. You're locked into R&B Roots. I'll be with you for the next hour, where we will be exploring the foundation of R&B as we do always, going from the 1940s roughly to today. So I hope you've been well. I've got a bit of a mixed show, a bit of this, a bit of that. There's no consistent theme. It's just songs that I've stumbled across the past week. If it was a movie that I had watched and I was influenced by the soundtrack, or a song that someone had shared with me and I was like, oh, that will go down nicely on my show, you're going to hear it here. We're going to kick off strong. A friend of mine, Mari, put me onto this song, and I'm not sure how I hadn't heard it before. But yeah, let's get into Miss Kanina.

Miss Olivia as Kuyos. If you're a frequent listener of R&B Roots, you'll know that Miss Olivia is one of my fave artists out of Australia. She just gives me this modern Brandy vibe, and I don't know, I just love her vocal arrangement, her harmonies, the BV choices. Anyways, that was Olivia's most recent release called Two Minds. Before that, we had Do What It Do by Jamie Foxx from his iconic album Unpredictable. That was from the 2000s, 2005. And then we had Miss Beyoncé, which the reason why we listened to Kitty Cat was because we just celebrated Beyoncé's birthday. Happy birthday, Queen Bee. And it marked the we just celebrated 20 years of one of Beyoncé's most iconic album, B-Day, which was released in 2006 on Beyoncé's 25th birthday. And of course, it had that classics like Deja Vu, Ring the Alarm, Irreplaceable, Get Me Bodied, Freak 'em Dress, the list goes on, but Kitty Cat is one of my faves, and it was produced by the Neptunes. So anyway, happy birthday, Queen Bee. The time is 3:15. We have 45 minutes left, and I'm mindful because I need to get through these songs. This next artist that I'm going to play for you, Linda Dawn, she has this 80s presence about her, the sample choices. Anyway, she's a UK artist. I hope you enjoy.

I feel like this song literally feels like what it feels like when you do smile again after some darker days. But that was I Found My Smile Again by D'Angelo, a 1996 release. Before that, we had Strange Ways by Sully and Church. Also, a recent release from them earlier this year in April. And then we had Love by Devin Donnell and Esther. Esther's one of my favorite producers. And then Any Way You Want by Linda Dawn. I hope you guys are settling in nicely and liking the selection of songs thus far. We still have, we got some tunes to get through. We're going to get into a little early 90s, so you can definitely hear still in this track in particular the influence of the 80s. This is Breaking My Heart.

Okay, we're deep in the good stuff now. We just went from Marvin Gaye into Mays and Frankie Beverly. Let's say that's grown R&B. This is exactly why I love tracing the roots. You can hear where so much of today's R&B comes from. And that solo that was actually in the last song we listened to, Can't Get Over You, reminded me of something Tyler, the Creator, would do. And I mean, so many artists say, study the greats, but yeah, why wouldn't you?

Slower Moment from Patrice Rushen. That track that we're listening to right now is called To Each His Own. Before that, we had Sweet Lies by Quinn Dresser. This is for The Lover in You by Shalimar and Ask of You by Raphael Sadiq. Now, Quinn Dresser is actually coming out to Australia on the 3rd of October to a festival, a one-day celebration of jazz, soul, and hip-hop. It's called Move My Way, and the lineup is going crazy. Ezra Collective, Freddie Gibbs, Quinn Dresser, Menashe, who's from Australia, Miles Natu, again from Australia, Sampa the Great. I'm going to be there. Get your tickets, because that lineup is insane, and I cannot wait to see Quinn Dresser live. We're going to get into some Erykah Badu, because why not?

Miss Etta James, that was Fool That I Am. Before that, we had Didn't You Know by Erykah Badu. Guys, thank you so much for being with me this week. You've been listening to R&B Roots with Kimmy Girl on Eastside FM 89.7. Please do stay tuned. We have Drive with John. He's going to take you for the next 2 hours up until 6 p.m. But I'll be here next week, same time, 3 p.m. Stay blessed, stay fresh, and we're going to ride out with some gospel. I like to say Cleo Soul, her latest album, Gentlewoman. This is the self-titled track. But yeah, I'll see you guys here next week.

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Well, hello. It's John McNamara here from Friday Drive presenting Tuesday Drive. David's having a couple of weeks off. So it's a pleasure to have your company this afternoon through until 6 o'clock. Thank you very much. And thank you very much to Kimmy. Fantastic music. Just wonderful, wonderful music. It's a hard act to follow, but I'll do my best. And coming up as well this afternoon, with the state government announcing the master plan for Woollahra, 9,400 new apartments, lots of new high-rise in store over the next 20 years, all centering on pretty much a redeveloped Edgecliff Centre and the mooted Woollahra train station, which is going to be ready by 2019, according to the announcement today. So we'll be talking to the Mayor of Woollahra, Sarah Dixon, about this master plan, about the Woollahra Council's alternative plan, and just getting some reaction to this big, big announcement for our part of the world this afternoon. That's soon here on Tuesday Drive. But as well, plenty of great music coming your way this afternoon, starting off with some oldies but goodies, including this one from Shankar on the 10-string stereophonic double violin, joined by Jan Garbarek and Pelle Mikkelborg. This is a track called All For You.

That's Shankar on the 10-string, a double violin, with a track called All For You, joined there by Jan Garbarek on saxophone and Pally Mickelberg on, I think, playing the trumpet on that track. Although I could be wrong. Could have been the flugelhorn. And that's on the ECM label from 1984, the album called Vision. It's 9 minutes past four. Now to John Abercrombie on guitar. And this is a track from an album of his called Current Events, which is what we're all about here on Tuesday Drive. But this is the opening track to this album. It's called Clint.

0: John Abercrombie on guitar, synth, and joined there by Mark Johnson on bass and Peter Erskine on drums. And the opening track to a 1985 ECM album called Current Events, and the track called Clint. Speaking of current events, we're talking to the Mayor of Woollahra, Sarah Dixon, just a moment.
1: Hello, city dwellers. 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I'm Elizabeth Farrelly. 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
0: Yes, and no doubt Elizabeth and the Sydneyist will be discussing this particular issue at length on their show on Thursday. But let's get the ball rolling, because the state government, the Premier, Chris Minns, and Ministers for Water, Youth and Housing have all got together, and the Planning Minister as well. They were all down there at the mooted Woollahra train station this morning to announce the Woollahra Master Plan, a 20-year plan, a vision, as they describe it, to deliver up to 9,400 new, well, pretty much apartments around Sydney's first new heavy rail station in more than a decade, that being the Woollahra train station. It includes a redeveloped Edgecliff Plaza. It's promising more open space. It's promising all sorts of things. But to get an initial reaction to this, we've been joined by the Mayor of Woollahra, Sarah Dixon, once again. G'day, Sarah.
2: Hi, John. Thanks for having me on.
0: Oh, it's a pleasure. Thank you for doing this today. We were only talking about this on Friday Drive, as a matter of fact, in your regular spot with me. And we were waiting on more details about what's in store, because this idea, which was an idea, now it's an alleged master plan, has been around for a while. Now we've got the master plan. What's your initial response? There's a lot to get your head around, I understand, but what's your initial response?
2: There is a lot to get one's head around. I have started to do so. And what I can tell so far, and what I'm already hearing for those who have had the chance to have a high-level review of what has been released, is that there is not a lot of infrastructure delivery to back up this rezoning proposal. It's all very well to have a vision, but if you don't have the dollars to support that vision, then all that vision is going to be is a nightmare. And when I say infrastructure, I'm not just talking about an unfunded train station. I'm talking about schools, I'm talking about hospitals, I'm talking about road widening, all of the things that make an area actually livable.
0: So in the master plan, as far as you can tell, where does it mention hospitals, schools, all those things that you've just mentioned?
2: Well, the Premier today, in response to a question, mentioned that the schools have current capacity in the short to medium term. That is certainly not my experience of Woollahra Public School. And apart from that, there is no public high school at all. And last time I checked, children need to go to school beyond the age of 12. So I don't know what is proposed, if anything, in relation to a public high school. I haven't been able to find anything in the documents yet.
0: This is a master plan for the next 20 years. So one can assume, I think fairly safely, that more will be in the pipeline. More of these kinds of planning, more of this kind of planning will be in the pipeline. Pretty much correct?
2: Well, I don't know what else is in this government's pipeline. What I do know is that this is not a realistic or achievable proposal. What Woollahra Council has put forward is an alternative approach, which sets out six principles, which are backed up by evidence. And when we do planning that way round, and not the way around that this government has done, which is let's pick a big number from I don't know where and then try and work backwards. When you do planning properly, you look at what existing infrastructure is there and how can we build upon that over time. And when you look at the Sydney plan, that is exactly what this government is saying. And they're not even sticking to what they say you should be doing to have good planning outcomes. So it's really problematic because they can't even stick to what they say should happen in terms of planning. We say we need the infrastructure to match the uplift. And we're not seeing that in these documents yet.
0: Yeah, thinking about this, Mayor Dixon, it just strikes me that really Chris Minns and his colleagues weren't really talking to the people of Woollahra, to the people of the eastern suburbs about all this. I think they were talking to the people out west who, and because one of the lines here is basically in their media release is this rebalances, this takes pressure off the western suburbs in terms of delivering more homes to the people of Sydney. This rebalances growth across Sydney after years in which too much of the burden was pushed onto Western Sydney. How fair is that?
2: Well, I think what Woollahra Council is proposing is the perfect balance. We are saying 3,600 uplift. Mm. That makes sense for our area. If you think about it contextually, the Bondi Junction Master Plan has said 3,000. Greenfield sites and brownfield sites like, you know, Bays West and Bradfield, those sites are 8,500 and 10,000. And now this government is saying in an infill location, which is already dense, like Woollahra and Edgecliff, they're saying 9,400. It just doesn't stack up on their own numbers for other sites.
0: They're also saying that housing approvals in Woollahra consistently lag well behind other local government areas. How is that the case? And if so, how
2: No. No, John, it's not. It just categorically, no, it is not the case. We have consistently met our housing targets. The Sydney plan has a housing target of 1,900 for Woollahra Council to 2029. We are on track to meet that. We met our previous targets as well. We have also improved our DA processing times. It is not the case that Woollahra Council is behind on its housing delivery at all. We are well and truly on track.
0: Let's turn our attention to this mooted Woollahra train station, heavy rail station, operational in 2029, according to the media statement today from the state government, connecting people to the CBD in just 8 minutes. Is that a welcome thing?
2: Well, I don't have any confidence that the government is going to deliver it. There is no business case at all, except for a $15,000 tax that it proposes to impose upon developers to fund it. How does that stack up? It doesn't. What they're saying, as far as I can tell so far, is, well, the developers will do it, so they don't need to fund it. That to me sounds like a government that does not propose to deliver that infrastructure, and that is very concerning.
0: Yeah, development within 800 metres, I'm reading now from the state government statement, 800 metres of Woollahra Station will be subject to a component contribution of $15,000 per dwelling or $200 per square metre of new commercial gross floor area. It sounds like Woollahra is going to look completely different in 20 years, whatever happens.
2: It does sound like there will be significant change. And look, John, change is not necessarily always a bad thing. What we're saying is let's do planning properly. Let's adopt the six principles and let's work from there. How do we make this actually work so that Woollahra continues to be a livable area where we can retain our tree canopy cover in accordance with the Sydney plan? Because what the government has proposed today will be entirely contrary to that.
0: Okay. The proposal is on public exhibition from today until the 7th of October. And members of the community have until then to submit their feedback via the planning portal. Is that long enough?
2: No, it is not long enough, John. And I would urge the government to extend that period of exhibition so that the community can have their say, not just the Woollahra community, but also the broader Sydney population, where they can ask themselves a really important question, which is this the best use of public money? Really, is it? And I would suggest that potentially there are other better uses for public money. And I would also say that when you make your submission, to please have a look at Council's alternative approach, because it is realistic, it's attainable, it is ambitious in a lot of ways, but it is something that can be delivered. And if we are serious about improving housing supply, then we need to have something that is realistic, not pie in the sky, something that sounds good in a headline.
0: All right, Sarah, we'll leave it there. Thanks very much for your time. No doubt we'll be talking again about this as time goes on. Thanks for your time.
2: Always a pleasure, John. Thank you.
0: The Mayor of Woollahra, Sarah Dixon, and you can go to the planning portal for more information. There's images, there's renderings of lots of very, very big buildings, pretty much between Edgecliff and Bondi Junction. Like I said, it's going to be a very, very different looking eastern suburbs if all this goes ahead over the next 20 years. So visit NSW Planning, New South Wales Planning, for more information. And there will be apparently drop-in sessions, consultation sessions, on the lawns of Double Bay between the 17th of September and the 29th of this month. Between the 17th and the 29th of this month. And yeah, for more information and to register for those sessions, please visit New South Wales Planning, the New South Wales Planning website. So it's 27 minutes past four on Tuesday Drive. John McNamara with you. Delighted to have your company.
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0: Chick Corea from a 2002 compilation album simply called Selected Recordings. Chick on piano, Miroslav Vitos on double bass, and Roy Haynes on the drums. Drawn from their live recordings originally issued on Trio Music Live in Europe from 2000, and this compilation released in 2002. And we heard the medley of Summer Night and Cole Porter's Night and Day. 18 minutes to 5, Tuesday Drive. 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

That's pianist Max Hamer, recorded live at the Sam First Jazz Club in June of 2019, the title track from his album Whirlwind, and his trio, David Robert on bass and Dan Schnell on drums. The album not released until the following year, October 2020, probably thanks, I suspect, to the intervention of a certain pandemic by the name of COVID-19. And before that, the wonderful Nancy Wilson from a best of CD collection, the Jazz and Blues Sessions, and I Wish I Didn't Love You. Change of pace now. This is Gene Shelby, Melbourne multi-instrumentalist, one of my favourite additions to the Eastside Digital Library in recent times. Well, not that recent, over the last year or so. And this is a track called Melton Shuffle.

0: Gene Shelby from Melbourne, plays all the instruments apparently, and a track called Melton Shuffle from an album simply called Melton.
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That's the duo of Zoe Black on violin and Joe Chindamo on piano. A track called The Peacocks from a 2011 recording of theirs called Reimaginings, recorded at the ABC Studios in Melbourne. Now to an album from the Craig Fermanis Trio, and this is a track called, it's the opening track, in fact, called Two Chances.

From their 2002 album, Machines, that's the Craig Fermanis Trio, and the opening track called Two Chances, Craig Fermanis on guitar, Matt Cloese on bass, and Dave Beck on the drums, recorded in downtown Melbourne at the ABC Studios and released on Newmarket. It's 19 minutes past five. Love music? 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

0: Trumpeter Ingrid Jensen from Canada, and an album of hers called Project O, joined there by Gary Versace and John Wicken. I'm not sure who's doing what on the album, because the liner notes aren't really that useful, such as they are. But that was Ingrid Jensen from an album of hers simply called Now As Then, and the group called Project O, hailing from Canada.
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From 1957, Billie Holiday, Body and Soul, the opening track to the album of that name. And joining Billie, Harry Sweets, Edison on trumpet, Ben Webster on tenor sax, Jimmy Rolls on the piano, Barney Kessel on guitar, Red Mitchell on the drum, on the bass rather, and on the album we had Larry Bunker and Alvin Stoller joining in on the drums on various tracks. 25 minutes to 6. I've got a weather and traffic update for you very soon here on Tuesday Drive. John McNamara sitting in for David Barr.

That's the Ancient Infinity Orchestra. One of the best names getting around, I think, for an ensemble. And from an album of theirs called It's Always About Liberation, and a track called Akshay. Speaking of orchestras, let's go back in time to Count Basie.

0: Oh, yeah, Count Basie and his orchestra featuring the one and only Tony Bennett and Poor Little Rich Girl.
1: You jump in front of my car.
2: Damn, it's coming.

We'll get to the weather later on, early on next week, maybe. A little later on in this little segment. We like to call weather and traffic. Can I just say, though, that the traffic is a bit of a mess out there, but that's not surprising at this time of day. Southbound on the Harbour Bridge, very, very, very slow by the looks of things. You're getting a reasonable run in the tunnel. In fact, the ED, the Eastern Distributor, not so bad at the moment. Let's hope it stays that way. Northbound in the tunnel, a bit slow. Western Distributor, very slow, heading out of town. But nothing out of the ordinary. Nothing out of the ordinary to report, really. New and old South Head Road, slow in the usual spots. So let's move on to the weather forecast. And it's currently 14.8 degrees in downtown Paddington. Oop, it's just dropped to 14.7 as I spoke. And winds are southeasterly at 7 kilometres an hour. Tomorrow, more importantly, turn you down a bit. Tomorrow, it's going to become windy and partly cloudy. And there is the slight, slight chance of a shower and a maximum of 20 degrees. Thursday, cloudy, 19. Friday, partly cloudy, 20. So you can keep the brolly at home by the sounds of things. Sunny Saturday, 22 degrees. And similar story on Sunday. So the pick of the day is by the sounds of it, if you like the sun. Mostly sunny on Sunday, 23 degrees as well. And then warming up for Monday, no rain and 26 degrees is the forecast for Monday next week. And this day next week, Tuesday, is the forecast is partly cloudy and warmer still again, 27 degrees. So that warm spring weather continuing for us here in Sydney. It's 12 minutes to 6. Can I just mention, well, I'm going to anyway, whether you like it or not, that the team are bringing you a look at the loss, the team after 6, I should say, with Sophie. Bringing you a look at the lost art of comedy albums. Tom Lehrer, Stan Freberg, Victor Borge, and so forth. I think even Bob Hudson gets a mention as well. So that's the team after 6 here on East Side Radio. This is Sophie and Andrew. But I've still got time for a little more music here on Eastside, including, well, why not? Indulge me. Indulge Sarah Vaughan.

Sarah Vaughan from an album called In the Land of Hi-Fi, and It Shouldn't Happen to a Dream. That's just about it from me. It's been great having your company here on Tuesday Drive. I will return on Friday for another episode of Friday Drive with my co-conspirator, Maddie Adams. But now, here's a track from Peter O'Mara and an album called Heritage. This is the opening track, and it is called Heritage. Bye for now.

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1: Good evening. You're listening to The Long Play, the show where music meets memory and where we deep dive into the sounds that shaped us one long play at a time. I'm Sophie.
2: I'm Andrew P. for Pub Parody. You'll get that in a minute. In every sense of the word. Thanks to John McNamara on Drive. And what do we have tonight, Sophie?
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2: Fantastic.
3: And 3 hours of comedy every Tuesday night on BL. Wonderful, wonderful, funny stuff.
1: Love that.
2: Excellent.
1: To get us in the mood, I'm just going to play in the background a little bit of music that you may recall. Whoops. Who can name this tune?
2: Hands in the air, please, if you know who it is.
3: That's two hands in the air?
2: Yes.
1: Duncan?
3: A great almost Sydney side of the wonderful Tiny Tim.
1: You had a great bit of trivia for me on the email, text, whatever we were communicating on last night about Tiny Tim in Paddington.
3: Yes, Tiny Tim, in his stellar career with the ukulele, toured here very often, but he headlined at a number of places not far from here. He was at Kinsella's upstairs when Kinsella's was open late at night. When you could actually eat and drink after 10 o'clock. After you'd been to the Balkan Grill. Or eating at Kinsella's in the wee small hours of the morning. It was so wild I even took my mother there. But very across the road, Tiny Tim did a couple of season at least, at the Paddington RSL in that wonderful auditorium they've got upstairs.
1: Yeah, fantastic.
3: And as usual, packed houses.
1: Fantastic. Well, listen, over the next half hour, we're going to play a selection of musical comedy, mostly selected by you, Duncan McNabb.
3: Very dangerous.
2: As our special guest.
1: Yes. From Tom Lehrer to Stan Freberg and Victor Borger. Is that right?
3: Victor Borger.
1: Borger, sorry.
3: A very hard G.
1: Yes, but hard
3: with
1: G.
3: With a sort of an E after it.
1: Plus a couple of Aussie tracks. Andrew's got one as well we're going to play later on.
2: Looking forward to that.
1: We've just heard a little bit of ukulele player Tiny Tim. And next...
2: First up, though, well, second up, actually, is a little bit of British cabaret from a bossa nova crooner to get us in the mood.
1: I'm just going to start it partway through his performance, so bear with me. Okay, here we go.
4: Segment is... segment is exotic, but not erotic. The main thing to remember during this song, then, is it's got absolutely nothing to do with sex. Whatsoever. Here's a sweet and juicy mango. Come and taste my juicy mango. But if you're too busy now, I'll tell you what I can do.

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0: sweet makes your deep down soul complete. 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Let me tempt you with a ring. No, you can't refuse my mango. I know the pineapple sweetened grapes grow right off the vine. Well, there's none to compete with a mango as sweet as mine. Mango. Mango. 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
1: Thank you, Earl Oaken. That was the famous Mango song, and that's made me want to desire a big bowl of fruit tonight. Just a bit of triv. Earl was originally signed to the same publisher as the Beatles in the late 60s and spent 11 years as a primary school deputy headmaster before Paul McCartney eventually invited him to open for Wings on their 1979 UK tour. That launched his career, and he became an alternative comedy circuit act with the likes of Rick Mail and French and Saunders.
2: Oh. Not bad competition.
1: Not bad. Well regarded.
3: Who's that other comedian, the British one, that was also a teacher that did the story? That,
1: Sting, you mean?
3: No, he's a funny kind of funny-looking guy.
1: Funny of sorts.
3: Anyway.
1: He was a teacher, though.
3: You're listening to Long Play on ESO Radio. Next up, we're going to play a chap that Duncan selected called Tom Lehrer. He was a genius mathematician turned satirical songsmith, Tom Lehrer.
1: Yes, he was. This is his song, I Want Your Hand in Mine, as we load it up in the special machine we call

0: That was Tom Lehrer with I Want to Hold Your Hand in Mine. No, is that what it was called?
1: Yes, I Hold Your Hand in Mine from 1959, one of Duncan's favourites.
2: I don't think Tom Lehrer actually ever had a bad song. I just reduced to tears. The cute thing I love about, still love about Tom, and I've been listening to him now for 50, probably close to 60 years, is that he's still today as topical and as funny, because a lot of his stuff is very much Cold War era stuff.
0: Yeah.
2: And politically, it is still fabulously relevant. And one of the other great joys about Tom Lehrer is when he came to Australia in 1960 on his grand tour of the Antipodes, some of his songs were banned in Adelaide, and I think included, and this one may have been, and something like the Masochism Tango, which when you consider Adelaide's interesting reputation, it's a very strange place to have these banned.
0: Yeah, what does that say about Adelaide society?
1: Close to the bone, perhaps?
2: Yeah, possibly. Yeah,
1: not endorsed by the family.
2: Oh, that's the family with a capital F?
3: Yeah.
2: Yeah, Adelaide was quirky in those days, but yeah, banning Tom, good luck. Probably did his career wonders, actually.
0: If you had to explain who Tom Lehrer was to somebody under the age of 30, how would you describe him?
2: One of the funniest people I think has ever lived, and also the most unlikely funny person. Tall, gangly, professor at mathematics at Harvard, got a bit bored, didn't quite like politics in the US at the time, and this is from the late 50s through to Nixon, so it's canvassing that early 60s routine, got a serious case of the dirts with them and thought, I could protest or I could just take the piss out of them. And he did so beautifully. And he's got this wonder, he would sit at the piano, fabulous pianist, and just in a suit, looking like someone who'd probably do your tax return. But he was just incredibly funny. He wrote these songs, which are great. He also stuck it up America and a few other things. I always love the Wernher von Braun story.
0: Yeah, we decided not to play that one tonight.
2: The guy who was the father of the moon probe, the NASA rocketry program, and also the gentleman who worked for another chap in Europe during World War II, designing the V1, V2 projects. But he's got that just wonderful capacity to find the absurdity and the brutality of his comedy. And it makes you think. That's what I love about it. It makes you think about your surroundings. It's not, ha, ha, ha, isn't this funny, next joke, please. He actually gets your mind working. And it's like, as we'll talk about later on, Mel Brooks as well. The comedy is so hard, in your face. It's funny, but it also gets your brain going.
0: Well, that's right. Well, our next track is from Stan Freberg, you've selected, another mid-century radio comedy, teamed up with Dawes Butler, who we will talk about afterwards, who was actually the voice of a couple of characters that you may know. Our next track is called The Elderly Man River Song. And Duncan, do you want to give us a little tease before we go into it of why you've chosen this one?
2: Again, it's a sort of the song that makes you think, and we're in slightly more censorious times that takes us back to the 50s when we clutched pearls at every possible opportunity. So Stan Freberg, an extraordinarily funny bloke in New York, who later ended up in advertising, oddly enough, had a radio show, incredibly popular, and what he did was like Tom Lehrer did. He just stood up. He was masterful at satire, and this setup for Elderly Person River. He's on stage. He's about to sing Old Man River, that fabulous ballad. But sitting in the side is a gentleman from the radio station, also working, I think from memory, for the sponsors, who decides who's going to correct something that might be slightly offensive. It's not hugely different to 20,026.
0: Well, let's take a listen and discuss afterwards. Oh, come on, machine, play. Sorry.
4: Yeah!
0: Whoops. No, that is, sorry. This is amateur out here. Sorry, 20.
2: Three radio professionals.
1: Musical comedy.
0: Literally.
5: Pardon me, Mr. Freberg, but my name is Tweedley.
4: Well, we all have our problems.
5: I am the censor from the Citizens Radio Committee, and I feel...
4: You, from the Citizens Radio Committee, you say?
5: That's exactly what I said, yes.
4: Mm-hmm. And what is your purpose in being here?
5: I must okay all the material used on your program here. And I think the best method is to just sit back here and interrupt when I feel it's necessary.
4: You mean you plan to stop me every time I do something that you think is wrong?
5: Exactly. I'll just sound my little horn like this. And then you stop, and I'll tell you what's wrong.
4: Somehow I can tell this is going to be one of those days.
5: You just go right ahead, Mr. Freeberg. Don't mind me.
4: Yeah, now I'd like to sing...
5: You forgot to say thank you, Mr. Freeberg. Politeness is an essential in radio programming. Your program goes into the home. We must be a good influence on children.
4: That's a darling little horn there. Thanks very much, Mr. Tweedley.
5: You're welcome, I'm sure.
4: I'd like to sing a old river song in honor this week of National Mississippi Riverboat Paddle Wheel Week. Mr. May, if you please.
5: Very polite, Mr. Freeberg.
4: Thank you.
3: Old Man River, that old...
4: All right, Tweedley, politeness I dig, but what in the world is wrong with Old Man River?
5: The word old has a connotation some of the more elderly people find distasteful. I would suggest you make the substitution, please.
4: I suppose you insist?
5: Precisely. You may continue.
4: Okay, music.
5: You forgot to say thank you.
4: Say thank you, yes, okay. Thank you, Mr. Tweedley.
5: You're quite welcome, I am sure.

0: Hold it, fellas. Now what, Tweedly?
1: The word something, you left off the G.
0: But that's authentic. Something. Something. That's the way the people...
1: I'm sorry.
0: ...talk down there. What?
1: The home is a classroom, Mr. Freeberg.
0: I know you said that.
1: Keep in mind the tiny tots. And furthermore, think back. You'll recall that you said, but he don't say nothing.
0: Mm-hmm.
1: Now, really, Mr. Freeberg, that's a double negative. Do you mean he does say something?
0: No, I just wasn't using my head, I guess.
1: I mean, after all, it should be grammatically correct, keeping in mind...
0: Mind the tiny tot, yes.
1: You probably mean he doesn't say anything.
0: I suppose I mean that, yes, I guess. All right, fine, you win. All right, Billy, music. Thank you.
1: You're welcome, I'm sure.

0: excellent.
1: Thank you.
0: Excellent. That was Stan Freberg and Dawes Butler and their version of Old Man River called Elderly Man River, but that's the whole point. That was the gag. Dawes Butler, who plays the censorious network executive tweaking those lyrics, was the iconic voice behind Hanna-Barbera characters like Yogi Bear,
2: my
0: Huckleberry
2: favorite.
0: Hound, and Elroy Jetson.
3: Oh,
2: did you know that?
3: I didn't know Elroy Jetson. That's damned impressive.
0: So moving from the radio booth to the Broadway stage, the mighty Mel Brooks brought his signature absurdity to the theater with The Producers. Don't we remember it fondly?
2: We're going to listen to this one from the top because it is very funny. Duncan, you've chosen this one.
3: Yes.
2: Oops, sorry.
4: Springtime for Hitler? Read it. I devoured it. And I find it remarkable. Remarkable!
5: Then you'll do it.
4: Do it? Of course not. It's not my kind of thing. I mean, Max, please. World War II? Ooh, too dark. Too depressing.
6: The theater's so obsessed with dramas so depressed, it's hard to sell a ticket on Broadway. Show should be more pretty. Show should be more witty. Show should be more... What's the word?
4: Gay?
6: Exactly. No matter what you do on the stage, keep it light, keep it bright, keep it gay. Whether it's murder, mayhem, or rage, don't complain.

0: Oedipus won't bomb.
1: If he winds up with mom,
0: keep it gay,
1: keep it gay,
0: keep it gay.
2: Couldn't agree more, and you have our blessings, Roger, to make springtime for Hitler just as gay as anyone could possibly want. So come on, do it for us, please.
3: I'm sorry, Max, it's simply not my cup of tea.
4: Still, fair is fair. Perhaps I should ask my production team what they think.
2: Your production team? Who are they?
4: You'll see. They all live here.
2: Guys! Come say hello to me out of stock in blue!
4: This is my set design, Brian.
1: Keep it mad, keep it glad, keep it gay!
3: Here's my costume designer, Kevin.
5: Hello! Keep it happy, keep it snappy, keep it gay!
6: I think I heard Nathan Lane in there, the multiple Tony Award-winning actor. From The Birdcage, maybe. But anyway, that's the producers from Keep It Gay, from the theatrical version.
7: Yep. I think the original film was in the late 67, 68, which Mel Brooks made. A lot of the music, I think he wrote specifically. He had a couple of things, and I think Springtime for Hitler was in the original. Mm-hmm. How could it not be? sort of the premise of the entire program. But I think he also wrote a couple of songs, quite a lot of songs for the Broadway production, which came out in the early 80s from memory. I saw it here, which wasn't... I won't be critical. But I also...
8: Go on.
7: It just wasn't spectacular. It had some great people in it and some flat bits. Saw it on Broadway, saw it in London, Drury Lane, and curiously, and they were absolutely stunning, but I also saw it recently in Brisbane, believe it or not, and it was... terrific.
8: Yeah.
7: And a stunner of a production earlier this year or late last year at the Hayes Theatre in Darling, in King's Cross.
8: That's a nice theatre.
7: And I sort of walked in there thinking, this is a really big show. Mm. And squeezed into a really small theatre. And the production was an absolute stunner.
6: Still worked. Great.
7: Yeah. I thought, it was just not my... All the audience are in tears throughout the entire thing. But it was absolutely spectacular, and I think they moved it to a bigger theatre in Parramatta shortly afterwards.
8: You're listening to Long Play on SA Radio. Tonight we're talking about musical comedy, and that song was actually... We're not sure, but we think it may not have been in the original film by Mel Brooks, the producers.
7: Mm. Yeah, I wish I knew better. I can't quite recall.
8: If anyone knows, call us.
7: Call in now. And as we were just chatting about it, it was an absolute chart top around the world.
8: Yes.
7: And the quirky of Mel Brooks being the stunner, remarkable person that he is, around about early 80s, he also had another worldwide hit, Top of All the Pops, which was from his film remake of the old Jack Benny movie, To Be or Not to Be, set in Poland as the Germans are arriving, not unsurprisingly. And it's the Mel Brooks version is hysterical, and Bancroft is in it. It's just so much fun. But he did a spin-off on it as a promo for it called The Hitler Rap, and that just went gangbusters around the world.
6: Yeah.
8: Well, I mean, comedy... classical wit, Cold War stuff, it's of its time. And I think that's what we're talking about tonight, is why we don't have enough musical comedy, because we're living in very strange times and this might be the antidote.
6: Us Aussies, of course, have enjoyed a deep history of comedic radio plays like Dad and Dave from Snake Gully.
8: Yes.
6: And the exploits of Spike Milligan and the Idiot Weekly show, you might recall.
8: Yep.
6: My dad was a big favourite of that. This comedy radio play was an early means for Aussies to hear our culture reflected back to us and feel part of an evolving national identity. You'll hear it on the wireless, my granny would say, and she certainly may not have liked this next one.
9: Because up in Newcastle they have very strange mating habits. All the young women of Newcastle walk down the main street, which is called Hunter Street, for reasons that will become obvious later on in the song. All the young men of Newcastle drive down Hunter Street in their hot FJ Holdens with chrome-plated grease nipples and double-reverse overhead twin-cam door handles.
10: They're sitting eight abreast in the front seat and they lean out the window and say real cool things to the sheilas on the footpath, like,
9: G'day. And every now and then, of course, one of the young ladies thinks to herself, ooh, she thinks, ooh.

0: Anyway, there was this mob of blokes driving down Hunter Street in the front seat of the hot FJ with chrome-plated grease nipples and twin overhead fox tails. And the coolest of them all, who got to sit near the window, was young Normie. They pulled up outside the Parthenon milk bar, and standing outside the Parthenon was this beautiful-looking Sheila. Oh! Oh! Said young Normie, who'd come top in his class in English. Oh, he said. So he leaned out the window and he said real suave like he said, g'day. This 9-foot-tall Hell's Angel came out of the Parthenon milk bar. Looked at Norm and said, oh, what are you? Norm said, what are you? Bloke on the footpath said, you want to go, do you, mate, eh? Norm said, yeah, you want to go, mate. Bloke on the footpath said, yeah, I'll have a go. Norm said, do you know who you're picking? The bloke on the footpath said, nah, who am I picking? Norm said, you find out, mate. And all of a sudden there was a break in the traffic. And as any young Newcastle lad knows, when you're getting monstered by a 9-foot-tall Hell's Angel, and there's a break in the traffic. Don't you ever let a chance go by, oh Lord.
1: What a classic. It's a classic dad joke song, reliving the glory days of chatting up Sheilas and bringing out the biff. A very catchy chorus we could all sing along to. That's the Newcastle song, became a number one surprise hit on the Australian charts in March 1975, holding the top spot for 4 weeks. What were your memories of that?
2: Yeah, Duncan, you describe what Australia was like? Was it like that in Newcastle? Because, you know, we're from other places.
3: Newcastle was just a hard-working city. It's a port city that immediately gets going. And across the road from the nice parts we're talking about in Hunter Street, we were just discussing, across the road from Hunter, across the river or harbour from Hunter Street, was those wonderful sail yards where livestock were waiting to get on board boats. And around the corner from that was the bloody great big BHP steelworks going 24 hours a day, with the Newcastle working to the sound of the shift sirens and the pound of the presses and the glorious smells of Newcastle, which are probably deadly. And just as a curiosity, my memory serves me correctly, on the flip side of that hit record was the other, Rack Off Normie, which is equally as compelling, I think.
2: Is it? Uh-huh. Yeah. We'll have to try that next time.
3: Just Rack Off Normie, you and your mates, should never get out of your head.
1: No.
2: Well, we're nearly out of time, unfortunately. We are going to play one more track, Duncan, that you've chosen, Dingo, from Dingo Girl. Can you just give us a bit of a background?
3: Yeah, back in the 80s, musical theatre, original musicals in Australia have a habit of not being patchy, shall we say. A bloke called Dennis Watkins and his mate, who I sadly can't remember, which is my fault, sorry about that, they wrote a series of musicals in Sydney which played in Belvoir Street and a few other prominent theatres.
2: Mm-hmm.
3: Stalin the Musical, a great hit.
1: It's all politics.
3: Yeah, Apocalypse Now, they came out with Pearls Before Swine, where they all got together and did the Viet Conga.
2: I love it.
3: But my favourite was after the Azaria Chamberlain, that horrific story, they came up with Dingo Girl, featuring a superannuated Las Vegas lounge act singing.
2: We're going to go out with We've All Got to Go Sometime. Because we have to go sometime. Coming up next is Andrew Hurley with Between and Beyond. Thanks for joining us on the long play, Duncan.
3: Thank you very much.
2: We'll see you next time. Enjoy.

Good evening, Eastsiders. I'm Andrew, and I'm just turning up the volume a little bit so I can hear myself in the cans. Thank you very much to Andrew, and to Sophie, and to their special guest Duncan downstairs in the Alan Slate studio this evening. Very entertaining show. I was alive in the 1970s as a little tacker, but that was a real, yeah, I don't know, it just sort of made me learn a lot more about my country and its penchant for musical humour. And not so much humour necessarily coming up in this show. This is Between or Beyond, Excursions in the Jazz Diaspora. And, you know, we don't take our jazz too seriously, though, but it is a jazz show, and we're interested in jazz at its margins, mainly, outside the United States, mainly. Maybe in places like South Africa in the background, you can hear some Cape jazz by the great Winston Mankunku Ngozi and his quartet, Yakal Nkomo. And sometimes on Between or Beyond, we're talking about the margins of jazz between it and other forms of music. So sometimes it's world music, often it's world music, and that goes with the focus on jazz outside the United States. And sometimes it is jazz and popular music, or jazz and classical music. And tonight I have a show which is a bit varied prepared for you. It's been a great thing to put it together for you, and I wanted to shine a little bit of a spotlight on someone who you probably don't know, but who is all over the place on classic jazz records on the Blue Note label. The guy's name is Butch Warren. He was a bass player, and you'll hear a little bit more about him over the course of the next hour and a half, and you'll hear a lot by him as well. Amazing bass player, Butch Warren. So that's part of the show. And the other part of the show is devoted to people who either have a birthday on this day, the 8th of September, in a jazz sense, or people who have perhaps passed away on this day, the 8th of September. Musicians. Often they have a connection with this idea of jazz at its margins. So I will be playing music from people outside the United States, but not exclusively. And a little warning also, there is some music which is not really jazz at all, but is associated with people who passed away on the 8th of September. And in putting the show together, Eastsiders discovered that there were so many sort of fascinating, interesting players who did either were born on the 8th of September or who passed away on the 8th of September. So people like Moondog. If you don't know Moondog, I'm going to play a couple of songs by Moondog. People like Prince Buster, the amazing early ska musician from Jamaica. Gesualdo, an amazing Italian nobleman and early musician, early composer. A very interesting story to him. And the list goes on. So I don't know what was happening on the 8th of September, but there's so much great music associated with that day, this day. It's a bit spooky. Anyhow, I'll stop gabbing on and I'll let Winston and his quartet continue. Thanks for listening in. If you've just tuned in, Between or Beyond's the show, and I'm Andrew. And if you've continued to listen from the long play, and Sophie and Andrew and Duncan, thanks. Keep listening. There's going to be a lot of hopefully interesting, entertaining and edifying music coming your way over the next hour and a half.

Eastsiders, you're listening to the fabulous song Cristo Redentor. If you have an image of Rio de Janeiro and that sculpture of Christ the Redeemer up on Mount Sugarloaf above Rio, that is referred to in Portuguese as Cristo Redentor. I think it's Portuguese, or is it in fact Latin? Not sure. Anyhow, this track is called Cristo Redentor. It's written by a guy called Duke Pearson, who was like staff arranger and all-round guy at Blue Note. And the musician whose date it was Donald Byrd. And this does feature Butch Warren, who I wanted to play a couple of songs by, or featuring. Someone who, yeah, was across all sorts of records in the 60s for Blue Note, and then sort of had some difficulties, mental health problems, and some addiction as well, and basically faded from the scene, which is terrible because he immensely talented guy. And yeah, I thought it was time we actually sort of, it's time I present a bit of show focusing a little bit on him. And because it is Between or Beyond, Excursions in the Jazz Diaspora, I thought I'll try and make it a little bit about music, sort of world jazz, I guess, and jazz inspired by places other than the United States. And so Cristo Redentor, that fit the bill. Hope you're enjoying it, Eastsiders.

0: Eastside Radio would like to acknowledge the traditional custodians of the land in which we broadcast, the Gadigal, the Bidjigal, and the Birrabirragal. We extend our acknowledgement to mob all across the nation. We pay our respects to elders past, present, and future. We acknowledge that sovereignty was never ceded. Always was, always will be, Aboriginal land.
1: That's right, Butch Warren all over this track as well, the famous Watermelon Man by Herbie Hancock on his first ever album, Taken Off.

just while we're listening to Watermelon Man, which also is a bit about jazz around the world, in the sense that one of the most famous versions of it is by Mongo Santa Maria from Cuba, so Afro-Cuban, and there'll be a bit of Afro-Cuban jazz coming up in a moment as well. But so Butch Warren, the bass player on this track, Watermelon Man, born August the 9th, 1939 in Washington, D.C., and passed away about 13 years ago in Maryland in the United States, and had quite a short career. He was all across these Blue Note recordings from about 1960 to about 1963. He played for Thelonious Monk during that time as well, and you know, is all on all sorts of albums by Donald Byrd, by Kenny Dorham, Dexter Gordon, Hank Mobley, Jackie McLean, and the list goes on. And as I say, he basically retired from playing in the mid-60s, though, after only a few years, due to mental health concerns and to issues with addiction. And I think he did have something of a career, at least as a performer, later in his life. But yeah, I thought I'd play a few tracks featuring him. He didn't record under his own name, always as a sideman, so to speak. But gee whiskers, great musician and great recordings he was on. We're going to hear two more pieces featuring him, and then we'll move off into other realms of jazz. You're listening to Between or Beyond, Excursions in the Jazz Diaspora. It's 10 to 7, Tuesday the 8th of September.

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Oh, oh.

Another track featuring Butch Warren and his boss for a while, Kenny Dorham, on trumpet, sometimes known as Kinny Dorham. That's just not my pronunciation either, but K-I-N-N-Y. This track is called Sao Paulo. It's from about 1962 or 3. So picture this. The bossa nova wave is crashing over North American shores and everyone wants a piece of it. And so you're making music with titles like Cristo Redentor or this one, Sao Paulo, referencing Brazil and Brazilian culture. I can't hear that much bossa nova in it, to be honest, though.

sort of kind of got a little bit of the bossa nova beat occasionally, and then moves into walking bass, kind of straight ahead jazz, such as I often don't play on this show between or beyond excursions in the jazz diaspora. We will hear one more track though in just a moment from Kenny Dorham, and it's a track called Aphrodisia, and it is from his album Afro-Cuban, also on Blue Note, not featuring Butch Warren, but just to mix things up a bit. But Afro-Cuban, a whole subgenre of Latin jazz, so very much worthy of a Guernsey on this show. It's just about 7 o'clock, East Siders, so if you're tucking into dinner, bon appetit.

There's a show for you on East Side Radio. It's called Song For You. You can phone in requests. I'd be delighted to play them for you. Every Monday from noon for 2 hours, come and join the party with your host, Chris Boughton, and request a favourite.

0: jazz fans, you're in for a treat when the supergroup Aziza hits City Recital Hall for one night only this October. Aziza features four of the most influential musicians in contemporary music: Dave Holland, Chris Potter, Lana Lueke, and Eric Harland. And this special performance marks 10 years since their acclaimed debut album. Don't miss Aziza on Wednesday, the 28th of October at City Recital Hall. 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
1: Yes. Is it giving the game away to say that I'm going to that concert, looking forward to it, and tickets were almost non-existent? So if you want to go and see it, get in quick, I'd say. That's not product placement. That's just talking about about good music, I guess. You are listening to Between or Beyond. It's just gone 7:05, and it's a show which is devoted to the jazz diaspora, which usually means jazz as it at its edges, both generically in terms of genre and also at the edges geographically. And we just heard a track from Kenny Dorham. The album was called Afro-Cuban, released on Blue Note Records in the 60s, early 60s. The track was called Aphrodisia, and great piece of music, and really, you know, pointed in the direction of a whole subgenre of, as I was saying, of Latin jazz, Afro-Cuban jazz. Great music, and has a very richly deserved place on Eastside Radio on Between or Beyond. Anytime we'll play that sort of music. Before that, we heard Kenny Dorham and a track called Sao Paulo from the same sort of era. He was kind of riffing, at least in the title, on Brazilian music, but perhaps in the less direct way in the actual content of the music. And then we heard Watermelon Man by Herbie Hancock from his first album, Taken Off. And that was, of course, also a piece of music which some people might associate with Afro-Cuban music, given that the person who maybe had the biggest hit with it, other than Herbie, who had a hit with it twice, once on his first album and once on the amazing Headhunters album, the person who really had a big hit with it was Mongo Santa Maria, a conga player from Cuba, who recorded a lot of music in the United States, a lot of great music. In the background, though, you can hear there's a bit of a change in pace happening as I speak. This is Marion Brown. Marion, a man, M-A-R-I-O-N. Maybe you've heard of Marion Brown. He was a saxophone player, and he was born on the 8th of September. Let me get that. Let me just confirm that, though. I think that's right. He was either born on the 8th of September or he passed away on the 8th of September. Let me just confirm it. But you're listening to a track called Maimun. It's actually by Stanley Cowell, I think, a great bass player. This is from an album called Vista. And this is really, it's kind of one place where jazz starts to shade a little bit into New Age music. Dun, dun, dun. Anyhow, it's a great piece of music. Maimun, it's by Stanley Cowell, and the musician who's recording it as leader is the great Marion Brown.

Yeah, Marion Brown, born on the September 8th, 1931, and died October the 18th, 2010, and was a real sort of firebrand, free jazz firebrand in the 1960s, early 1960s, and then mellowed out, as you do. This was from the album Vista, which was recorded in 1975, released on Impulse. So, headquarters of great jazz in the 60s and 70s.

Did I say Stanley Cowell was a bass player? In fact, no, wrong. An amazing piano player. And this is his track, though. He wrote it, Stanley Cowell. And if you like your spiritual jazz, you'd know the Strata East label, which was sort of run by Stanley Cowell. And who was the other person? There was one other person, an associate of his. Anyhow, Stanley Cowell on piano. The person who I was thinking of was Cecil McBee on bass, but this is actually Reggie Workman on bass. Anyhow, they're both fantastic.

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1: About to take another little detour here. This is World Jazz. This is featuring the amazing Brazilian pianist and arranger, composer, Yumiya Diodato. This is from one of his total blockbuster albums. He released, I don't know, probably half a dozen albums on the CTI label, which, you know, jazz purists will sort of sneer at the CTI label for the most part, but they'll also say, oh, there's some great stuff on there, though, and point to maybe Freddie Hubbard. There's a couple of really classic Freddie Hubbard albums on CTI, but it's sort of regarded as being a bit too poppy for some of the jazz purists out there. And if you're one of those people, love to hear from you. 9331 3000. If you want to debate some of the finer points. It's almost quarter past seven. You're listening to Between or Beyond, Excursions in the Jazz Diaspora. The reason I'm playing this track, Also sprach Zarathustra, which not only because it's just a great piece of music, but also because the original piece was composed by Richard Strauss, who is also associated with this amazing magical day in music, the 8th of September. I think he passed away on the 8th of September. This is perhaps his most famous composition, Also sprach Zarathustra, and in an amazing version by the great Yumiya Diodato, recorded in the homeland of pop jazz, the United States.

Also sprach Zarathustra, a piece of music most associated with its composer, Richard Strauss, who passed away in 1949 on the 8th of September. He was born in 1864, and who would have thought that a jazz funk version by a Brazilian composer and arranger would burst through and have great chart success? But it did, really established the career in North America for Yumiya Diodato. Some great albums that he recorded. And of course, he had a career before that in Brazil as well, also associated with that bossa nova movement. Anyhow, you're listening to Between or Beyond Excursions in the Jazz Diaspora, 7:15, and we've entered the second half of the show. And having a bit of a focus on the 8th of September, which, as I said at the start of the show, so many great musicians either born on this day or passed away on this day. And I think something must have been in the alignment of the stars or something, because it really is uncanny. We're listening to this piece, Also sprach Zarathustra, by Richard Strauss, one musician associated with the 8th of September. Before that, we heard a piece of music by another musician where there's a strong kind of emotional, spiritual energy to his playing, Marion Brown, particularly when he chilled out and mellowed a little bit after a firebrand period as a free jazz honker. Anyhow, we played the track Maimun, which was from his 1975 album Vista on the Impulse label, which is a fantastic album. Check it out.

0: passion, movement, splendor. Experience the ultimate musical celebration as the Metropolitan Orchestra delivers its spectacular season finale. Led by Sarah Grace Williams, Met Concert 3 features the infectious rhythms of Marquez and Rachmaninoff's magnificent symphonic dances. One night only, Saturday, September 26th, at the magnificent Verbruggen Hall, Sydney Conservatorium of Music. 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
1: Someone else who passed away on the 8th of September, not the man who's playing this song. This is Terry Callier from his Return to Glory album from about 1997. The album's called Timepiece, but the piece of music is called Love Theme from Spartacus. And that's right, a film, Spartacus. The soundtrack was composed by a guy called Alex North. And Alex North's real name was... just going to tell you, hopefully I'll get this. Alex North. Alex North. I'm going to have to tell you, I think it was Isidore Zeufer. And he was a musician who passed away also on the 8th of September. And this is such an amazing piece of music, Love Theme from Spartacus. Any version of it, you're going to love. There's a version of it by the great Yusuf Lateef as well, so check out that. But here it is. Let me just butt out and let you enjoy this piece of music.

the great Terry Callier from his 1997 album Timepiece, love theme from Spartacus, written by the great Alex North, who passed away on the 8th of September 1991. Like I say, amazing versions of that song by jazz musicians. Terry Callier, someone who's jazz musician, also folk musician, also, don't know, soul musician, somewhere in there, but great musician. If you don't know Terry, check out his work. And here is someone else who's on the edges of goodness knows what. The musician is Moondog. Louis Hardin was how he was christened. He was the Viking of New York. And if you don't know about Moondog, amazing musician as well. I'm going to let him continue singing though. This is from a later album of his called Heart Songs. I think it's from the 80s. High on a Rocky Ledge. And who knew that he also wrote songs like this? He passed away also on the 8th of September in Münster, where he lived in Germany in 1999.

Norwegian jazz great Jan Gunnar Hof performs Northern Lands in the Utzon Room, Sydney Opera House. Hear his solo piano and duets with viola da gambist Jenny Eriksson. 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

And we're going to get even further away from jazz and from the 20th century now. As I said at the start of the show, an hour ago, I was going to focus a little bit on Butch Warren, which we did for the first sort of half hour, a straight-ahead jazz musician from kind of the hard bop era. Record a lot with musicians on the Blue Note label, and paying him his due, I guess. Not a musician I hear being talked about a lot, even though he's on some fantastic albums. And then we pivoted sort of around about 7 o'clock and started hearing music from people associated with this day, the 8th of September, either born on this day, like Marion Brown, or who passed away on this day, like Moondog, or like, who else did we hear? Alex North, the composer of that beautiful piece of music, Love Theme from Spartacus. Richard Strauss, that amazing piece of music, Also sprach Zarathustra, which I think is a reference to Nietzsche, Friedrich Nietzsche, and so on. And this piece in the background that you can hear, which I really should stop talking over the top of, is by an Italian nobleman and composer of madrigals who passed away, I want to say, in the 1500s at some stage, on the 8th of September, though. As I say, this sort of star-crossed day for musicians. Carlo Gesualdo, I became aware of this fellow because the German filmmaker, New Wave filmmaker, Werner Herzog made a film about him, or nominally about him, sort of full of the usual Werner Herzog looseness with the truth in his documentary films. And a very, very interesting character who really broke the rules with this last book of madrigals that he wrote and published, Book 6 of the Madrigals. Just have a look. I'm not going to talk any more over it. Have a look. Check out his story. It's amazing. He was before his time, but also a deeply troubled person. But this is amazingly sort of touching music.

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1: 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You're listening to Between or Beyond, Excursions in the Jazz Diaspora, and I am going to play a piece of music by someone who was a jazz critic in Germany in the 60s, and then who went out and became a krautrock musician. But even that title's not really quite right. I thought I would play this because I played something by Carlo Gesualdo just now, who passed away on the 8th of September, way back in the 16th century. And I came across him in the context of a Werner Herzog film, and someone who worked with Werner Herzog a lot was this musician, Florian Popol Vuh is the name of the group, of his group. This is a track called Via Corazin, and the name of the musician will come to me, but Popol Vuh is the important bit, and this is from an album from 1981. Popol Vuh did a lot of music for Werner Herzog films, and again, deeply spiritual music, so hold on to your hat if you're listening.

0: Jazz was born in the Deep South. Now it lives in every corner of the globe, embracing all the familiar and the strange. Listening, learning, and growing, jazz can be brutal or gentle, demanding or kind, but it's never false. Jazz is the truth. As Martin Luther King said, jazz speaks for life. I'm Phil James, and that's my philosophy of jazz. Every Monday from 2 p.m. only on the home of jazz, Eastside Radio.
1: Time for some local content. This is Fire by Mark Simmons, Free Boppers. Fire is the track by Mark Simmons, Free Boppers, and great band. They recorded one album called Fire, but this is actually not from that album. It's from a live recording made for Jazz Track and released on an album called Celebrating 40 Years of Jazz Track. Mark Simmons, also someone who passed away on the 8th of September.

Oh yeah, what an amazing piece of music by an amazing band, Mark Simmons' Free Boppers, and check out their album Fire from about 1993. Criminally under-recorded, I think, or at least in terms of commercially available or accessible music. So we're coming to the end of the show, Eastsiders. It's been a great pleasure to put together this episode of Between or Beyond, Excursions in the Jazz Diaspora. First half of the show was listening to and playing a little bit of a tribute to the great bass player Butch Warren. And sort of, in a funny way, my friend Warren in Melbourne, that's kind of for you as well. Although that just came to me after the fact. Now, Gerald Wilson in the background, the great Gerald Stanley Wilson, a big band leader and orchestrator from the west coast of the United States. Here he is with his orchestra, the Gerald Wilson Orchestra, with the great piece of music Viva Tirado. So sort of a Spanish tinge to big band jazz. This is from probably about 65, and Viva Tirado. Gerald Wilson, also someone who passed away on the 8th of September, born on the 4th of September, in Shelby, Mississippi, USA, 1918, passed away 8th of September, 2014. So he almost tickled the ton in his lifetime. So Gerald Wilson, amazing musician, fantastic stuff. Check out his version of Milestones as well. Well worth listening to. Don't go anywhere, Eastsiders. There's about two more pieces of music coming your way on this show. Between or Beyond, Excursions in the Jazz Diaspora, and then Manny is setting up downstairs in the Alan Slate studio for the fabulous show Mood Swing. So plenty of fantastic music coming your way after I pass the baton. Thanks for listening. I'll be back next week. See you then.

And time for one more track by someone who passed away on the 8th of September, Prince Buster from Jamaica. I did promise this. And this is called Soul of Africa, and it's for Warren in Melbourne. Thanks to Tillis for getting in touch, for listening and getting in touch. Also for Viv for getting in touch and saying she was enjoying the show. I've been Andrew, and I will be back in 1 week's time. Bye.

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Think good thing, speak good thing, keep the truth, do good thing by your heart. Thank you.

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You're tuned into Eastside Radio 89.7, streaming online at eastsidefm.org.au. Manny here, bringing you Mood Swing for this good evening. A big ups to Andrew for another fantastic Between or Beyond. Trust you're doing well. Thanks for tuning in. Thanks for choosing Eastside. I hope you can stay with me. This is Mood Swing. Here we go.

All right, you're tuned into Eastside Radio. Manny here bringing you Mood Swing, coming at you from the Alan Slate studio here in the wonderful surrounds of our studios in Paddington Town Hall. If you've just joined me, thank you. Welcome. Thanks for tuning in. From the El Fanun popular dance troupe, a track called Take Me There. Before that, from Phase O, Riding High, opened up the show after Moody Man. All right, this is Mood Swing on Eastside Radio. Here's a bit of Dabri. You know the formula, right? That's the name of this track.

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Yes, indeed. You're tuned into Mood Swing here on Eastside Radio. Manny here, bringing it to you. Hoping you're well. Just there, what do we hear from? Swell Maps. Swell Maps, the wonderful Swell Maps from, late 70s, I think, early 80s, that one. What's going on under here? Here we go, yes. All right, before Swell Maps, I think we heard from what was that one? Morocco. A track called Somebody Somewhere. Some 23 Skidoo. Track called Vegas, El Bandito. From Nicholas Repak, a track called The Drummer. Some Fila Brasilia in there. A track called Strange Thoughts. What else? Some Debris. You know the formula, right? Here on Mood Swing, 89.7 Eastside Radio. 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All right, this is Mood Swing, and this is 9 Lazy 9.

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1: Right.
0: She thinks I'm a fucking stooge for the PM. Which I am.
1: I'm sure she understands.
0: I don't think she does. I think we have this idea that we're gonna make friends with bad guys and bend them to our will, and really we're just friends with bad guys.

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0: come into West Germany and had a very bad influence since the English and Americans were in the
1: place. But there are millions and millions of teenagers throughout the world who get plenty of enjoyment from pop music.
0: Yes, but to my mind, it's a low enjoyment. There are millions of men throughout the world who get enjoyment from getting drunk. There are millions who enjoy drugs. And I would liken pop to the effect of drugs in a different way. An upward pleasure. I'm not blaming the teenagers altogether for the pop. Often there are older people who like pop and teenagers who love good stuff. But I do think that it is the sign of a degenerating race. It is the sign of a degenerating race, whichever country it's in, just as the awful thing is. If I may use that word,

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He's right, we're coming up on a year, you know. I think everybody's on edge. Me, you, Will, most of all. And we just gotta get through the next few weeks. But nothing's gonna go back to the way that it was.

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But darling, when I think about you, 100

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After a while, I just don't know. You know, with me, it just seems like I get more so. You know, I get more aroused, more willing to give of myself. I mean, Flores, you know that the world is full of silly asses who just crave your body. I mean, not just your body. I mean, they want your soul, your heart, your mind, your everything. They just can't live until they get it.

Universal Edison had a pig named Porky. This pig named Porky loved pie. 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And Peter Percival Patterson's pig Porky loved pie for breakfast, pie for lunch, pie in the afternoon, and pie before he went to bed. Peter Percival Patterson's pig Porky ate so much pie.

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It's a twinge in your heart, far more powerful than memory alone. 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

0: and sometimes that place is right here at Eastside Radio 89.7. Manny winding out mood swing here. Dear listener, thanks for tuning in. A little while ago, Jack's in the house for the next show. The title escapes me. It'll come to me. I'll let you know before I go. But don't go anywhere. Stay tuned. Keep it locked for your evening audio wallpaper. That's Eastside FM 89.7. I've been broadcasting from the Alan Slate studio here at Eastside Radio. Alright, a little bit of Easy Rollers to take us out. What do we hear from? A little bit of... there's actually a track by the Monkees called Peter Percival Patterson's Pet Pig Porky. Followed on from Moloko, called Bingo Massacre. That would have been ugly. The Whistling Sensation, our own. Gotta let this go.
1: Same bullshit route. No, the artists have had to go to get acceptance. If it wasn't for the independence, if it wasn't for the small little cities and the few little ghetto guys trying to make music, it would have never happened. Some of these guys will never make a dime. Some of these guys will be poor and die alone. But in the process, they've been the true renegades. And the true rebels always walk alone anyway.
0: All right, as I was saying, true rebels. Our own Molly Lewis, the Whistling Sensation. A lovely piece called Oceanic Feeling. The Durity Column. Vinnie Riley, of course, of them. An old one there. I haven't got a hold. If you're familiar with the Durity Column, Vinnie Riley's work, he's got a new one out. I'll drop some on another show. Before that, some Fenez and Sakamoto, some Eileen Allen, and some Minnie Riberton up there as well. As the Slits, track called Love and Romance from their anniversary album. Tuned into Eastside Radio 89.7. Manny has been bringing you Mood Swing.

But in the process, they've been the true renegades. And the true rebels always walk alone anyway.

I must have been about 16 when I heard the sound. It was coming from underground, and the drums, that piano, and those horns just got me moving. I've been listening to East Side Radio ever since, 89.7 FM.

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You are now tuned into the Cali Red Show on Eastside FM. Shout out to Maddie from Boot and Swing for another incredible show. I feel very blessed that I get to go after the great man himself. I'm your host, Cali Red. I got you for the next hour and a half. Keep it locked. I got you. I got you. And I would also like to acknowledge the Gadigal people of the Eora Nation.

Kate Trinata. Dance, dance, dance, dance. Kate Trinata. And now we've got LTJ Booker. And this track is called Atlantis. I Need You.

We're talking, and we're thinking about Instagram and social media algorithms tonight, people. Algorithms. Just got word that the Aussie government has sort of floated the idea of removing social media algorithms, or at least giving you the option to opt out of social media algorithms. Isn't that incredible? It says, legislation, social media users could opt out of the algorithm if Australian government has its way. Wow. This article seems pretty lame from The Guardian, so I'm going to find another one. Social media users could switch off recommender algorithms in their social media feeds. The proposed digital duty of care legislation would hold social media companies to greater account for content on their platforms. Let's get behind that. That's big. Let's get behind that.

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Love you, baby. Shout out to Isla as well.

0: next, I got a vibe that'll make you feel like we're...
1: You'll have to excuse me there, my finger slipped. Just as we were sort of rounding out that last track, too. What a drag. Anyway, this song was literally played earlier by the great one, Manny, from Mood Swing, so we won't do that one. But anyway, you've been tuned into the Cali Red Show on Eastside FM. I hope you've been enjoying yourself. What a week it's been. What a week it's been. I'm here every Tuesday night, same time, and then every third week, the big homie Jim Gilbert takes over the Cali Red Show and does what he does. Anyway, you're tuned into the great Eastside FM. What to play? This song is really cool. I love the beginning. It gets a little, it gets singy towards the end, but I love the beginning. Check this out. Check this out.

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Still enough to buy the next drink, though, nay. But I suppose that's just our girl's way. I'm trying to think what else I can say. Peeling the label off, spinning the ashtray. 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

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Someone to get lost chatting to all night. 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

Thank you so much for tuning into the Cali Red Show this evening. It has been my pleasure to host you. I will be with you next week. Same time. Oh, actually, the great Jim Gilbert will be in next week. But it will still be the Cali Red Show next Tuesday, 9:30. Whoa, whoa, whoa. I hope you've had a good night, and I hope you have a fantastic rest of your week. I love you. Love each other. Let's boycott America. Once and for all. Till next time.

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6: 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You've reached the voicemail of Jazz Horn, but I'm not on, so leave a message after the tone.

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1: I just want to know I'm very happy to see that you're doing a lot of beautiful things. Don't stop, don't stop.
2: 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That was beautiful. 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
3: What's up there, knucklehead? You're on the call when you get this message.
4: Hey, Jazz. Your voicemail is very beautiful. Yeah, I'm just calling to check in on you, sis.

Yeah.

0: What's up, Jazz? D.I. here. Man, if I knew that was your voicemail, I would have called you sooner.
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0: You reach the voicemail. I'm tired of kisses and hugs and voicemail blues.
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5: Yeah.

Good evening, ladies and gentlemen. 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Let's have a nice hand for John Hendricks. Yeah.

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the fuck is this? It's my super, it's super identity. About to say some stupid shit. A few jazz chords with a pocket, I can fuck with this. Like, where is Waldo? 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

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And Mother Africa pulsates polyrhythmically through our veins, surfacing melanin magic from Nubian memories. Memories in time, in

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In rhythm with life, we manjan eat in Senegal. We sambered in Brazil and then were mounted by Dambala in Congo Square. We cut a rug, cakewalked, jitterbugged while others watched and watusi while the world waltzed. We sported Stacey Adams through cotton clubs, tapping out an SOS across the soul of America. Crowned by King, we kicked down barriers wearing Oxford.

regularly. Applying Freezone from head to toe, we show enough innovative, show enough initiated, socialized to a civil demise. Yet we break only on the dance floor.

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We survived through music and dance, a trance of ritual tradition. We are the living key to the secret of balance and peace in this galaxy. The pivotal point of life's axis rotates through our very spines, from

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fear us? Is it the darker shades of our skin or the way our hair flows in the wind? Tell me. 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Or do you fear us? 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Scared because my people can create leaders, even though most of our life we are taught to follow leaders.

Welcome to Strata Records, the sound of Detroit, reimagined by Jazzanova. I am DJ Amir. Jazzanova and I have put together one of the greatest projects I've ever been involved with. So please sit back, relax, and enjoy. Peace, y'all. Peace, y'all. Peace, y'all. Peace, y'all. Peace, y'all.

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2: Reggie Workman here. I just want you to know I'm very happy to see Reggie. Reggie's doing a lot of beautiful things. Don't stop, don't stop.
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Yeah.

0: What's up, Jazz? Dion here. 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
0: You reach the voicemail. I'm tired of kisses and hugs and voicemail blues.
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10 angels had dropped down from heaven. It was they who knocked on Satan's door. 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He did not knock again. He said,

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And nobody knows if it was a day later or a week later, another woman in that house started going by the name Sugar Belly. And then other women in other houses started going by the name Sugar Belly. Even little schoolgirls were

Eastside Radio would like to acknowledge the traditional custodians of the land in which we broadcast, the Gadigal, the Bidjigal, and the Birrabirragal. We extend our acknowledgement to mob all across the nation. We pay respects to elders past, present, and future. We acknowledge that sovereignty was never ceded. Always was, always will be, Aboriginal land.

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Jammin' Wednesday. This is Wednesday the 9th of the 9th, 2026. My name's Gary Bradbury. It is my great pleasure to be here. We are broadcasting from the Alan Slate Studio at Paddington Town Hall in Sydney, Australia, the world. We welcome you wherever you are listening from, maybe just down the road. Or maybe miles away, hundreds of miles away, thousands of miles away. Wherever it is, we hope you're feeling well on this Wednesday, and we're here to make you feel good in the midweek, often called the hump day, smack bang in the middle of the week. I'm going to play some great tunes. As you, if you are a regular listener to the Wednesday Jammin' Show, you'll know that we've been covering songs of the month and songs of the season. So we're in September and springtime, so we are playing September songs, spring songs, with a sprinkling of others. I've got a great selection of September and spring songs lined up. If you have any suggestions for a September song or a spring song, feel free to drop me a line at Jammin' Wednesday. It's J-A-M-M-I-N, Wednesday, at eastsideoffm.org. And we'll endeavour to play those songs for you. Coming up at 8 o'clock, I'll give you the weather and the traffic for the upcoming week. And for around the country, I can tell you right now in Sydney it's 10 degrees, looking at the top of 19 degrees, partly cloudy, wind gusts up to 16 kilometres per hour. But more of the weather and the traffic coming up from 8 o'clock. We're going way back for the first track today. I've decided to pluck out an Aussie institution, great band for many, many years. I am talking about Galapagos Duck. And this is their from their album that came out in 1989. The album is called Habitat. And the first track we're going to play of the morning is the second track off the album, and it's called Just For Starters. 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

0: Yeah, that's just for starters, and that was Galapagos Duck from their album Habitat, recorded in 1989, going back a few years. That was like original prime Galapagos Duck. The duck was around for many a year, and over time, young jazz musicians came up and filled in and recorded with the duck. That's the original crew there: Tom Hare, Greg Foster, John Conley, Tony Ansell, and Mal Morgan. It's 7:10 at the Wednesday Jam and Show with me, Gary Bradbury. Great to have your company. We're going to have a word from some of our lovely sponsors and then hit a September song. See if you can guess what it might be.
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That's Willie Nelson with September Song from the album Stardust. That's right, Willie Nelson there singing September Song. Clearly singing it from the Northern Hemisphere's perspective, with where September, the days get shorter here in the Southern Hemisphere where we are in Australia. Our days are getting longer and we're going into spring, whereas they've in Northern Hemisphere, they've gone to autumn. So we're feeling September has a different feeling for depending on the hemisphere you live in. Like here in Australia, we're like, oh yeah, summer is just around the corner. All the flowers are starting to bloom now, and yeah, we look forward to summer on the beach. Whereas Northern Hemisphere, they're getting ready for the chills, for the snow, and they build snowmen and everything. We're just coming out of the snow season. We can listen to some Buddy Rich now. This is a track from his album Just In Time. This is called Up Jumped Spring.

0: That is Up Jumped Spring. That's from the Buddy Rich album Just In Time. Something to get you up and out of the bed, ready to go on this Wednesday, the 9th of September. Now here is a word from our sponsors.
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0: 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And if you have done so, we thank you very much. We're going to play a track now from an album which I really love. It's called Drawing on Sketches. This is the Jim Kelly Guitar Orchestra. And the first time I ever played a track, I had problems pronouncing Guitar Orchestra, but I've got it now. Guitar Orchestra. It's like an orchestra of guitars. And some very fine guitarists indeed. Jim Kelly, Dave Colton, Rex Goh, Jeremy Sawkins, James Muller on the guitar, accompanied by Adam Armstrong on the bass and Simon Barker on the drums. The track I have chosen for you is Blue Line Blues.

0: That's the Jim Kelly Guitar Orchestra there. That was from the album Drawing on Sketches, and that was a track called Blue Line Blues. 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EastsideFM.org is the streaming service. My name's Gary Bradbury. Great to have your company. We're going to have a word from one of our lovely sponsors and then play a track. Will we play a track about September or will we play a track about spring? I think it'll be about spring, but in the meantime, here's a word from our sponsors.
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Jazz fans, you're in for a treat when the supergroup Aziza hits City Recital Hall for one night only this October. 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

Yeah, that's Barbara Morrison with September in the Rain from the album I Know How to Do It. It's 7:42 here at the Wednesday Jam Show with me, Gary Bradbury. Great to have your company. A little before, we will listen to a track by Oscar Peterson called Joy Spring. If you are a regular listener to the Wednesday, the Jam and Wednesday show, you'll know that we're going this. We made a decision to single out tunes with the month and the season this year. So we are in springtime and we're playing some tunes about spring as well as songs about September. Now, of course, in the Northern Hemisphere, where a lot of great music comes from, there's a lot of songs about September, but they're going through a different feeling to what we're going through here. Like here in Australia, you know, spring is in the air in September, whereas over, say, in the Northern Hemisphere, they're heading towards winter and they're in autumn right now. So the songs have We need some people to write some songs about the feelings of September in Australia. If you know of any songs in Australia where it talks about that warmer weather that in September and things starting to nicen up, feel free to drop me a line at Jam and Wednesday. That's JAMMIN Wednesday at eastsidefm.org. Here's Vince Jones.

Yeah, Vince Jones telling you to straighten up and fly right. 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Here is Renee Geyer. 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

Renee Geyer telling you to try a little tenderness from the album Tenderland. It is 7:53 here at the Wednesday Jammin' Show. Great to have your company. Coming up just after 8 o'clock, we're going to give you the weather and the traffic. But we've got time for one more track. Before we do that, here is the most excellent Mark Murphy with a classic track called That Old Black Magic.

looking at the weather in Sydney. It's currently 12 degrees, looking at a top of 19. Rainy conditions are expected around 2 p.m. with wind gusts up to 18 kilometres per hour. More of the same tomorrow. It's in Sydney. There's a 95% chance of rain. 17 is the top. Then we start to get some clear weather for the weekend. So Friday, 19 and partly cloudy. Then sunny on Saturday and 20 degrees. Sunday will be 22 degrees and sunny. Monday, 23 and sunny. Then Tuesday, there's a chance of rain again. So we've got a few days of nice sunshine in Sydney for you to enjoy. If you're not in Sydney, you might be wondering what the weather's like for you. Well, there's a bit of rain coming from Melbourne, and it's only going to be 14 degrees there for you in Melbourne. Brisbane, it's partly cloudy, currently 13 degrees, looking at a top of 25 degrees, so pretty nice in Brisbane. Perth, currently 8 degrees, sun hasn't really arrived there yet, and it's currently 8, but will be reaching a top of 23. Adelaide, currently 10 degrees, looking at the top of 16. Showers in Hobart, 13 is the top. Partly cloudy in Canberra, only 3 degrees right now, will reach 16 degrees. And in Darwin, currently 24, going to hit 33. Usual story with Darwin this time of year. Now let's have a look at some traffic. There was a few things coming up, but they seem to have moved down the list, so maybe they've been sorted out. So Noorong Pacific Highway near Noorong Waterholes rest area, there's a crash involving a truck and traffic is affected in both directions. West Hoxton, Cow Pasture Road at Mano Avenue, the crash involving three cars. Liberty Grove, Homebush Bay Drive at Alton Avenue, crash involving two cars, one of two northbound lanes is closed. There was Darlington Point, Sturt Highway at Kidman Way, there's a crash involving a truck. The traffic is affected in both directions. I'll keep an eye on the traffic for you, and if you have any, feel free to drop us a line, give us a call at 933 1 3000 if you're stuck in traffic right now, and you can make a call using it hands-free, then feel free to give us a call and let us know. Tweed heads west, M1 Pacific Motorway at Gold Coast Highway, crash involving three vehicles, one of two southbound lanes is closed. There's not much at the moment. There was more, but it all disappeared, so they must have sorted it all out. But we'll keep abreast of it and keep you informed. It's 8:04. Still time to get your September or spring songs. Plenty of time, actually, because we're only early in September. And drop me a line at Jammin' Wednesday. Here's a song I found in the library that I haven't heard before. We might give it a crack in a little while. There's a few artists have done September song, so if you're an artist that we've played September song already this morning, you know, you could play two September songs from two different artists and compare the two.
I've chosen a song called September 2nd. I'm not sure if it's an instrumental or it's a vocal, but I think we'll give it a go. It's by somebody called Tommaso Sterace. Let's check out September 2nd.

That is September 2nd, and that is a saxophone player that has slipped past my radar without picking it up sooner than now. But because I'm looking for September songs, this came up on the digital library. That's Tommaso Storace. I'm guessing, I'm hoping I'm pronouncing it correctly. He's an Italian alto and soprano saxophone player. And some lovely playing there. And, yeah, so now simply by playing tunes of a month, I've discovered a saxophone player that I hadn't been aware of before. Maybe I've heard him but haven't heard his name. But, so he's been around a few years now building a reputation, and there's some lovely playing there. From the album was called Simply Marvellous. You are listening to the Wednesday Jammin' Show. Here's a track called Spring Can Really Hang You Up the Most.

0: and some lovely playing there. That's a track called Spring Can Really Hang You Up The Most. That's Houston Person and Ron Carter from the album The Complete Muse Sessions. Just strip back there, saxophone and double bass. Just the tonic for the mid-hump. That is Wednesday. 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Lots of great stuff coming up throughout the course of the day on Eastside Radio today. No need to touch that dial at 9 o'clock. LP will be here with Left-Sided Clouded. Also coming up is this.
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That's Miles Davis with a track called Four. That's from the Blue Haze album. It's 8:23 here at the Wednesday Jammin' Show. Lots of great shows coming up at 9 a.m. LP will be here with Left Side Clouded. Then there's Arts Wednesday, One Size Fits All. The list goes on. Check out eastsidefm.org. You can listen to the programs anytime you like. Like, so obviously, if you can't be tuning into a show at 9 a.m. or midday, you can go back on Eastside FM or go on the app and you can just listen to it later on when you finish work. And that's a great thing. So all the tracks are listed too. So we log them all in. So if you hear a track and then you don't get back announced, like that was Miles Davis with Four, it's all there. If you just heard it and you heard part of it and couldn't hear the end and wanted to know what it was, because it was bugging you that you couldn't remember what the name of the track was called, it's all, everything's there, everything's logged in on eastsidefm.org. We're going to listen to another track from the Jim Kelly Guitar Orchestra, because I like saying Guitar Orchestra. It's an orchestra made up of guitars. This is from the Drawing on Sketches albums. And this track is called Gumbo.

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0: 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Got time for a few more tunes before LP comes in with Left Side Clouded. Here's Eva Cassidy.
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They don't turn their heads as they see me ride by, but a little brown maverick

0: Yeah, oh, what a beautiful morning. That's Ray Charles with the Count Basie Orchestra. The album is called Ray Sings, Basie Swings, and that's another great version of that song. It is 8:47 here at the Wednesday Jam and Show. Time for a couple more tunes before LP takes over. Here's Maceo Parker with Those Girls.
1: Kindergarten, PS40 on Sumter Street. First grade down south to a mellower beat. Mad words on wax, praising what the ghetto's about, but not enough praising those getting out. Fourth grade, more AIDS-filled days and field trips. Sixth

0: Phone biz, mom would handle like Carmella Soprano, and reunions were hot.
1: Gifts that my pop would drop.
0: And if I was in stitches, they would sure fulfill all my wishes. Got to be for my britches, mom would handle business with switches.
1: The B-Fam household,
0: where the rods were riches. And my Uncle T.T., he would fix all the glitches. Now I understand and see what was said to me. No pretending to work.

Yes, indeed. It's the Art Tatum Trio coming to you from the London House. Everett Barksdale on guitar, the one and only Slam Stewart on bass, and the one pianist who can wear the adjective inimitable pretty well. Very well. Now then, here from Knickerbocker Holiday, with all the facilities that Mr. Tatum has to add to it, is September Song. Art?

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Yeah, here's a German theme, the Lee Ritner, Gerald Albright version, which means it is time for me to hand over the reins to LP with Left Side Clouded. That is coming up at 9 a.m. You don't want to miss it. There is lots of great shows coming up throughout the course of the day. Arts Wednesday will be here. One Size Fits All with Peter Dayson on the corner with Peter Nelson. Album of the Week with Hugh Phillips. CinemaScape, Celtic Tones, Forever French, Across the Universe. It just keeps going. Over 90 shows here. 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I've been Gary Bradbury, and it has been a great pleasure playing the tunes for you today. Enjoy the nice weather that we have coming, and have a great weekend, and I will see you back next Wednesday for another edition of the Wednesday Jammin' Show. Thanks very much, and goodbye.

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0: Yes, welcome indeed once again to Left Side Clouded here on East Side FM. My name is LP. Thank you for tuning in. On this Wednesday morning, hope everybody's having a lovely morning. Much music headed your way on the program today from far and wide, a lot of it brand new, either forthcoming previews, stuff that's come out in the last few weeks, or music that has been released this very week, as well as a few old favourites thrown into the mix. We're starting off this week with a track from an album that has captured my attention in a big way. Producer from Lisbon in Portugal who goes by the name Velvet Velour, and this is Welcome Track from the Head in the Clouds LP on the Badum Tish label, which is a UK label. Just a little intro teaser to get us into the show today.
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0: Stick around. As I mentioned, plenty of great music headed your way, including this next one on Melbourne's Northside Records from Cassinda. Melbourne-based multi-instrumentalist, composer and educator Cassinda, with the title track from her forthcoming debut LP, This Life, written in Accra, Ghana, recorded in Melbourne, paying tribute to African figures. I'm going to play the A-side vocal and then the dub version of This Life. Brand new Australian content for your ears here on East Side FM.

Cassinda with This Life Dub. As I mentioned, from Melbourne. She's worked with Surprise Chef, Ella Thompson, and the Public Opinion Afro Orchestra. A couple of local lads up next, Hugh B and Set One. Planet Trip have just reissued their two fantastic EPs, which I grabbed on vinyl immediately. Yeah, definitely, and Nah Maybe are the two EPs that originally came out on Otis Records, Hugh B's label. And yeah, do yourself a favour, check this release out if you like sound system culture, dub, hip-hop, neo-soul, and great vocals from Set One on this one.

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When Young on the Scissor and Thread label. This one from 2022. London-based duo Zansika Lakhani and Anthony Collins, who's also known as one half of Frank and Tony, record for Scissor and Thread. This is their self-titled 22 release. And the track we just heard was called When Young. Coming up next, a collaborative effort between Danish singer, producer, composer and DJ Astrid Enberg and Brazilian vocalist Nina Maya, who have played on the program before. And this one came out on a label called Cracks this year. It's called Osei.

gorgeous track from Rafael Jimenez featuring Mane Fernandez and Albert Karch. Vera Cruz, the name of that one, from a very ambitious double release from Rafael Jimenez, which came out this year. Brazilian songwriting, assembling more than 30 musicians from different countries on this release. Right now, we're headed back to 1999 for the master of melody, Jim O'Rourke, my favourite release from him, four-track EP called Halfway to a Three-Way. Legend that is Jim O'Rourke. This track is Not Sport, Martial Art. You're with LP on Left Side Clouded. 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

0: 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Making her highly anticipated Sydney debut, Monet brings poetry, jazz, blues, and social commentary together in a powerful live experience.
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1: This is Left Side Clouded on Eastside FM. Before the break, we heard Perfect Blue, a remix, a re-edit from a few years ago. A guy put these online. The Dreamtime Mixes, they're called. He mixed all sorts of 80s pop tunes. Really, really nice. Tasteful re-edits. Some going for over 20 minutes, expanding tracks beyond their realms. There's Lloyd Cole and the Commotions. Originally, that track appeared 1985 on the album Easy Pieces. Perfect Blue. Right now, something new from the A La La's, Ultra Marine on the Mexican Summer label. Their new album's called Serenas. The LA psych rock instrumental pop group. Hazy guitar driven piece. If you like surf, psychedelia, garage rock, you'll love the new A La La's album.

Up next, we're headed to more electronic realms for 11A1 with a track called Moon from the album Leap Year Register, the first self-released full-length from this producer in 4 years. The album drawing on the adventurous side of 90s and early 2000s electronica. Love the vocal effects on this tune. And I'll play a few more from this album in the coming weeks. It's a beauty.

from a great new album on the Dark Entries label. That's Darlin' from the album Dyke Den. On My Side, Oakland duo of Daria Lord, better known as Board Lord, and vocalist Jalen Walls. Their debut, Dyke Den, is framed as a love story between two creative partners, musically drawing on everyone from Janet Jackson, Sly and the Family Stone, through to Frankie Knuckles and Larry Levan, bringing disco, house and R&B together on this release. Right now, on the Scissor and Thread label, second appearance from that label on the show today, this is something brand new for Ali Berger, 0211, the Serious Mix, from a release called Tailored Cuts, Volume 6. Compilation bringing together music from the label's orbit, deep club music, headphone house, you get the picture. Very nice. You're with LP on Left Side Clouded. Tune to East Side, of course. Hope you're having a wonderful morning.